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I'm your host, Jeff Szczesinski. Tonight's show is my September 2026 monthly mix, part of a series within The Audio Tourist in which I share some of the best new or new-to-me music I was fortunate enough to hear last month. I started the show off with Panda Bear and Sonic Boom, the title track off of their new collaborative LP, A Question of When. Over the course of the hour, you're going to hear some indie rock, some shoegaze, various types of electronic and ambient music, and even a version of a classic American folk song. The next set's going to start off with Jim James. You may know him as the lead singer, songwriter, guitarist for My Morning Jacket. He recently released his first new solo album in 8 years called Wowed Out. This is Come Again from that LP. Once again, you're listening to my September 2026 monthly mix here on The Audio Tourist, WAYO LP Rochester.

You just heard Youth's Fountain by Bonobo, featuring Niloufer Yanya. That's taken from Bonobo's excellent new album, Distance and Static. You'll hear a couple more from that LP before the show's out. Prior to that, you heard British shoegaze band The Oriels, Tears Are, from their new album, Only You Left. And that set started off with My Morning Jacket frontman, Jim James. You heard Come Again from his new LP, Wowed Out. In the background right now, it's Bibio and Dorian Concept, Lichen Trip, from their upcoming collaborative album. I'll let this track play out. It will lead us into a set of electronic music, starting with Christophe de Babylon, and you'll hear Growler from his new LP, A Deluge of Doubts.

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If you're just tuning in, this is my September 2026 monthly mix, part of a series within The Audio Tourist in which I share some of the best new or new-to-me music I was fortunate enough to hear over the last several weeks. Most recently, you heard Cycles by Bonobo off of his new album, Distance in Static. Prior to that, you heard Street Lamp, the album mix by End User, taken from his new LP, Unquiet. Prior to that, you heard Invention by Daphne off of his new album, Butterfly. That set of electronic music started off with Christoph de Babylon. You heard Growler from his brand new album, A Deluge of Doubts. In the background right now, it's Shame, another track by Bibio and Dorian Concept. I'll let this play out, and that will lead us into the final set of indie rock, folk, and pop music, which will begin with another song by Jim James. You'll hear Whole Heart Into It.

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I'm your host, Jeff Szczesinski. Tonight's show has been my September 2026 monthly mix, part of a series within The Audio Tourist in which I share some of the best new or new-to-me music I was fortunate enough to hear over the last month or so. You just heard Beverly Glenn Copeland, their cover of Shenandoah, taken from a new album called Laughter in Summer. Prior to that, you heard Something Like Dreaming by Panda Bear and Sonic Boom off of their new album, A Question of When. Prior to that, you heard Fire on the Water by Bonobo featuring Aruj Aftab from his new album, Distance and Static. And that set started off with Whole Heart, Into It, by Jim James off of his new album, Wowed Out. In the background right now, and I'll let this play out, this is Eliza Niemi, PT Basement, from her 2025 album, Progress Bakery. After that, you'll hear just one more track, another one by Bonobo off of his excellent new album, Distance and Static. You'll hear Mercury featuring Kanako Yamamoto. That'll do it for me this week. Tune in every Sunday, 8 to 9 p.m. Eastern Time for more audio tourism. And until next show, be kind, be well, and good night.

All right. You are now listening to Stolen Artists. I'm your host, PJ. And I have someone in the studio. Do you want to get on the mic? No? Okay. I got a moody person in the studio. Are you moody? No. You won't know. But anyways, we'll see you later. I had somebody who wanted to come in, but now it's a little upset about something, and I don't know what it is. I think that's going to be the theme for maybe the remainder of my life. But yeah, I'm not even, have no idea. So I tried to set up the mic. I don't know. Oh, well. You were listening to WAYO LP Rochester. I have a bunch of music set up, but I had a special guest, but we'll see if that special guest wants to talk. So this is someone named Zachary James Ritter, and yeah, I like the song, so we'll start with that.

local for me. And then he lives in the city, like New York, you know, downstate. But yeah, has some definite ties up here and graduated from, like I said, local to me. So I discovered him in doing a Syracuse search and then was like, the Binghamton University thing swayed me in that direction. So this is WAYOLP Rochester. We may have a little special guest at some point, but I don't know. She's trying to get herself, you know, she's having some food. She really wanted to come in and just, I think, maybe hit the wall of being awake, but seemed way awake when we left. So, you know how it is. It's almost like when I ran marathons, they would talk about that. It was a 20-mile wall. And you think it's, you know, you go, oh, that's not really true. And you think it's like a mental thing or something like that. But there are physical walls that kind of go up at that time. It might not be exactly there, but it is somewhere around there. You know, it's when those, for me, like when a 10-minute mile is suddenly 12 minutes or 14 or 23. No, the last one I ran was like, I hit that wall real hard. So this is a band called Sweepers. And just so you understand, I want to keep going local as long as I can. I don't know. We'll see. I'm also hitting this moment in my listening lifetime where I'm getting very like, my friend sent me something and I said, oh, that sounds cool. But it also had these very cast off lyrics, I would call them. And that's not, there's value to that. Like, I know there is. I know there's people that listen to music as purely an escape and all that good stuff, or listen to music to dance, or listen to music for whatever of a multitude of reasons. Personally, I listen to music for another reason. And maybe my story will be interrupted. Genevieve, you want to talk? You want to talk? Genevieve, you're on the air. You want to talk? Go ahead. You talk right into the mic. No? You want to sit on my lap and talk? I offered that too. You want to come here? All right. I think she just did a wall. Well, I was looking forward to having her on. But I've hit that, you know, that some, it might just be a phase where I just don't want to hear music that isn't really committed to something message-wise. Now, I'm not saying everything I'm going to play tonight fits that, because I just kind of, because I'm in that phase, I really went outside my boundaries tonight. And just, like that one, I was like, I just really like this song. But other songs I'm going to play tonight, they just, I was like, let me see where I can go. You know, let me see what I can find. So I did that. And then I mixed in some things that were even popular and stuff like that. And I'm just going to go with that. And then next week, Ryan Sutherland, a local musician, is going to be on, and we'll do that. And then we'll see where we go from there. You know, maybe I'll expand and broaden local and just keep going. I don't know. We'll see. But our fundraiser is actually starting next week too. So it'll be nice to have Ryan in as a special guest, and he's already picked out some music, and you know, we're curating the week. We've had this plan for a couple weeks. Last week didn't work, and this week didn't work, and then next week will, because it's already, you know, we've both cemented it. There's a little bit of lag in communication from me this week and stuff like that. So this is Sweepers, and it's a song called Disco. And as I said, you know, I've had these things as a listener I've been thinking about, but this one just is a different song. You know, it's just a different genre from me. So I was able to get off that

mindset of it has to do something and just enjoy music. And I think that's incredibly valuable as well. You are listening to WAYOLP Rochester. I'm your host, PJ. This is the Sweepers with Disco. And sometimes, you know, there we go. Enjoy.

All right, you're listening to Stolen Artists. I'm your host, PJ, and that was Bonnie Abrams and Alan Hopkins with The Tin Man Said to Dorothy. And I picked that out, as I said, when I was searching for local things, you know, and I searched the Rochester area, I searched the Syracuse area, I searched the Buffalo area. I was searching in ways that were different than I would normally look for, and with the possibility of having one of my daughters in, I was like, what? I wonder what I can find in like the children's music realm, like original music or local performers. And I can tell you this, if you are a local person, there is not much to be found. So the one, you know, I found this one, but this is an older release. Alan actually introduced me the last show I played locally, because he booked me there, and he plays a ton, but Bonnie Abrams I hadn't heard before, and then I realized Alan was playing with her, so that was kind of cool. But there's not a lot of local kid friendly music, you know, at least not searchable. So. And I'm sure I'm not the only one that's ever had that search. I don't know. But anyways, if you want to be the next, who's that, Rafi? Something like that, I don't know. There you go. It's tempting, right? Right before that was A Kid Called Danger with Feeble Goes to Prison. I don't know much about A Kid Called Danger. I know that I found that, and it was kind of a cool couple minutes, and then right before that was Sweepers with Disco. So, and I think A Kid Called Danger might be Syracuse, and Sweepers is definitely Rochester, and so is Bonnie Abrams and Alan Hopkins. So now going a little bit to actually the next three are Buffalo, then Syracuse. So I was around, you know, I went around. And I found some more popular acts in different genres than I would normally listen to. Like, for example, this is Copper, and they're Buffalo. And it's such a 90s feel, you know. It's like, this is definitely what I would have been listening to if I was living in Buffalo, going to live original shows, I don't know, in the late 90s. Early 2000s, because the singing approach has a real distinct feel to it, and even the recording has a real distinct feel. But it's a cool band, and I'm sure they did very well in that time period. I don't know if they're active now. I don't believe so, but I think they were up till maybe 2010 or something like that. But maybe there's something new. I can't remember. I was looking through. As I've said before, when I'm doing these local things and I'm trying to figure out, sometimes people will give me things that drop in my lap, and that's very helpful. Ryan Sutherland will be helping, or not helping, but like co-hosting next week. And I told him, I said, select what you want, you know, and if he runs out of options, then I'll fill in from there. But I'm sure Ryan's got it covered. But when I'm doing this, I don't just play anything, you know, I was like, That Tin Man Said to Dorothy's a good song. And this is a good song, but there was, at one point I had 10 artists listed from those three major areas that I'm calling local, you know? And obviously when I can just focus on Rochester, I do, but I had like 10 artists, and I went through. And I think that was the one that Copper was in, and that was the one out of 10, you know, so that was a 10% pick. So it happens like that. But this is Copper with Tuesday's Child.

All right, you're listening to Stolen Earth. I'm your host, PJ, and that was Kid Roscoe with Million Miles Away, and they are a Syracuse band. And, you know, as I was listening, and like, I picked that song because I enjoyed it, but it's probably the most Neil Young-sounding local thing I've heard. So, yeah, that was interesting. As I was listening, I was like, okay, this is... I've heard a lot of alt country, you know, a lot of southern rock, but that's the most Neil Young like that I've heard. That particular song, and that was the song I liked the most as I checked them out. So, this is local, but like I said before, as I've done these local, I'm willing to span out what I would consider local to the closest neighboring cities to the east and west of us, Syracuse and Buffalo. And so in fact, the next three really fit that well, because one is from Syracuse, then one is local here, and then the other is from Buffalo. And these three are really, especially in the like indie rock / alternative rock, whatever, however you want to phrase it. These are three of the more established names that you would find in all three of these areas. And they're from actually pretty much different decades, because I would call the first one 2000s, the other one 80s, and the other one, at least the stuff I really like, is from the 90s. So... yeah, enjoy. I'll let you guess until you hear, and then you'll probably know or maybe know. So here we go. Well, okay. Oh, so this is what, never mind. I'll tell you at some point, but enjoy.

All right, you're listening to Stolen Artists. I'm your host, PJ, and that was Goo Goo Dolls with We Are the Normal. And right before that was Colorblind James Experience with Walking My Camel Home and Rah Rah Riot with Ghosts Under Rocks. And as I said, we were going from Syracuse to Rochester to Buffalo with three more well-known acts that went, you know, national, that went international. So I think in all three cases, true, too. And I was just reminded, you know, and it's just a, there's not many, I don't know, there's certain things that are cool experiences. There are some things that you could say are unique experiences, but maybe not for good reasons, but this one is. And so it's just, it reminded me of that because that particular song was written by Paul Westerberg for the Goo Goo Dolls. And it was, you can't, not many, I don't know, maybe a lot of people can say it. I can't say it other than this case, that you get to hang around someone right before, you know, they become well-known or famous or whatever. And I had that opportunity with particularly Robbie. I hung out with Johnny a little bit, but he was working out. that's what he was doing. But they were on tour when they first released Boy Named Goo, and I was in college, and they were coming off tour, coming back through, coming back to their home in Buffalo, and I was at IUP, Indiana, Pennsylvania, and they were, you know, they were listed as a band that you could book, and Boy Named Goo had come out fairly recently. It hadn't, name hadn't really become something yet, and they were available for like somewhere between $2,000 and $3,000. I seem to remember $2,500, but I'm also like, it could have been $3,500. It was somewhere in that range, and you could book them. And so my friends ran the entertainment network at IUP, and you know, we'd go through the list, and I was like, wow, that's a deal, because, you know, we had, my roommate and I, who was from Buffalo, had that album, we were playing it, it was popular enough, especially for the place we're talking about booking them. This place would book them in what would be called a multi-purpose room, which I think max was about a 600-person venue, you know, and dude, they'd sell tickets for like $5-$10, something like that. So I was like, you could get most of your money back on that investment. And that's all that it mattered. You just didn't want to waste your whole budget trying to book somebody or completely eat the cost. You know, so I'm like, if $5 or something, 10, whatever it was, you know, you're going to get that $3,000 back or pretty close to it. So anyways, they booked them in, you know, Goo Goo Dolls took the date because on their way back home, they could stop off, play a show, grab a few grand, and then make their way home. And it was just a few hours, you know. So they took it. And so they pulled up and, you know, they had basically, if I had no classes that day or I was already done with my classes when the band pulled up, I would do a lot of setting up. Because I was part of that crew. I was part of the student crew. But I also was the person who could, you know, like I could hang out if I didn't have classes. So Robbie wasn't into working out. Johnny was just like, where's the closest, you know, where's your student, like, gym? And he went there for a few hours. But Robbie and I just walked around town, talked about our love of the Replacements, and just hung out till they went back to soundcheck for their show. So, like I said, it was cool because I got to hang out with somebody and walk around town and talk about their, you know, he's like, I was like, my favorite band's the Replacements. I know Paul Westerberg wrote that song for you. The other cool memory I have personally is it's probably the last band that my brother introduced me to, Goo Goo Dolls were. He would listen to, you know, an alternative radio station in Philadelphia. And when Superstar Car Wash came out, he was like, you really should check this out. And
I was a little, you know, like too cool or whatever, but I also was like, all right, you know, and I put it on. I was like, oh, and I immediately sensed the Replacements feel. So I liked it because that was my favorite band at the time. Still mostly is, but, you know, I'm a little different now. But anyways, got to walk around town, talk, hang out, talk about our favorite band. You know, we both shared that. So it's just like immediate, like, just talk about that over. That covered hours. Because then he was able to tell me about that song and how, you know, they just contacted him, asked him, and he, like, you know, it's like, here, there you go. And there was, obviously, with Paul Westerberg, there was a little cynicism and snarkiness to the whole interaction. But for the most part, it was just like, yeah, here's a song. Go for it. And gave him We Are the Normal. So, I don't know. It's just good memories. You know, like I said, I feel like it's unique to have that experience. As many years as I've been in music, I've seen bands right before they got bigger and I wouldn't see them in small clubs or whatever, but I've never just walked around town with somebody who, like, 6 weeks later had a hit song, you know, and that's essentially that's what it was. Like, that had come out, they were, I don't know, they toured a lot. I know they did that a lot. But yeah, it was just it was a cool experience. So I'm not sure if Electronic Angst is in town this week. They might not be, so I'm just gonna play one more tune. I gotta get my little one home because she's pretty tired. But this is a band called Mercury Rev, and I was texting my friend Dave, and I was like, I remember you asking me about this band, but you should have really pushed me. And it's not his fault, but I didn't realize who Mercury Rev were, to be honest with you. I remember him asking me if I listened to him, but I didn't realize that they were, like, either in the same time or maybe even slightly above what ended up being coming, like, what I would consider Flaming Lips' signature sound. And I know they were working with the same people, and I don't think there's been any, you know, accusations of stealing styles or anything like that. I'm not saying that. But I didn't realize that this band was doing this. You know, I had no idea. So I'm going to play this song called Holes by Mercury Rev. And I had another song, I'll play it some other time, by a guy who really influenced them called Tony Conrad. And that's a really cool song too, a lot more experimental. But this is Mercury Rev with Holes. And then we'll see what's up after me. All right. But enjoy your week. Thank you for listening to WAYO-LP Rochester. That's WAYO 104.3 FM. Next week, I'll have Ryan in with me, Ryan Sutherland. And I'm very much looking forward to that. We've been trying to do this, and I think next week will be perfect for it. So have a great week. This is Holes by Mercury Rev. Well, every time. There we go. Enjoy. There we go. Enjoy.

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0: What's up, fence jumpers, fence jumper heads? Cranking this down a bit. Fence jumper nation, fence jumpers across the world. You guys can come up with some too if you want to. Fence jumper city, fence jumper. We never came up with a fan base name for the show.
1: A township of fence jumper.
0: The town, the local area, but.
2: We're the fence jumpers.
0: We're the fence jumper heads. You guys are tuned in currently to Fence Jumper. This is my Ryan and my old roommate Bella's broadcast about music and friendship and the intersection of the two. And Bella is no longer with us. Very unfortunate, terrible accident. No, Bella's fine. Bella's about to have a different show on Wayo Radio called Soft Focus. I'm not aware of the date and time yet, but definitely check that out at some point if you guys have free time, like hearing about stories. But currently, this is the last broadcast of our show, Fence Jumper. In this studio, I have brought, if you guys are watching the live stream, a group of people, half are on camera, half are kind of, hey, what are you guys doing, huddling and making soft noises into the microphones. Whispering sweet nothings into the microphone from across the table. What is going on? over the course of the next hour, we are going to muck about and have fun, hopefully, and smile. I think it might be too early for these lights to be on. This is maybe the vibe is too heavy. It's like sleepy time vibes. But yeah, over the course of the next hour, I'm going to be doing a blend of music type stuff, three or four throughout the hour, and then mini segments geared towards getting everybody to like chill and like talk and hang out. I'm going to go back to regular lights. Let's hear Don Caballero for just a second while I turn that back on.

0: We're back. All right. Yeah, everybody is making space for each other, which is a core tenet of Fence Jumper. I was thinking for you guys, should we do like a, do you guys want to say like hello or something like all at once? Or should we say like Jez's idea of, a lot of people in the room with me have never been on the radio before. They're nervous deer. They're nervous young deer. Do you guys want to all get like cumulative 5, 4, 3, 2, 1?
1: Hello.
2: Hello.
3: Hello. Hello. Yeah.
0: I'm not alone. I know I've been broadcasting alone for a little bit and it seemed like there was voices in my head, but they're here. That'd be a cool sound effect though. Yeah. Now I have a little list of questions if you guys wanted to play. It's like modeled after conversations like on the playground where you're like, Superman would beat Batman in fight generally. So I've kind of structured a bunch. I'll just read one and then I'm thinking we'll open table discuss just your gut responses, whatever sign you're instantly on. Question number one. Who is honestly funnier? Roger from American Dad or Abed from Community?
4: I feel like I haven't seen enough Community, Ooh. So my natural instinct is Roger.
0: Talk to the microphone.
4: Oh,
0: yeah, just get a little closer to it.
4: Can you hear me?
0: Yeah, no, that's perfect.
4: Okay, Roger. Honest answer.
0: Roger from American Dad?
5: Yeah, I lean Roger too. I agree on that.
0: I feel like Roger sometimes leans off of the humor of Klaus sometimes. Mm-hmm. Like he reacts in a similar way that Jim Halpert does, but Dwight Schrute, he's like, oh, crazy talking fish, doing crazy thing. Roger sometimes doesn't have his own jokes.
5: No, I still think he has bits on his own.
0: He does have some bits. I like the one where he disguises himself.
6: Roger is the joke. As Abed, I don't know.

0: or Tony Soprano?
1: Tony Soprano. I feel like I just saw like a really good Instagram edit of Bugs Bunny and like how indestructible he is, and I definitely think he'd be a scary opponent.
2: I feel like Tony Soprano also has a heart. Like, if you had a good reason for owing him money and you were like, no, I'm kind of behind on this, I feel like, despite everything,
0: I feel like
2: he'd get it. I feel like if it was me, he'd understand.
0: If it's about knowing how to play to his ego, I would say to a big degree. Like, Tony, if you challenge him, like, he will force you to pay up. But, like, otherwise, I think he would embrace you with open arms, which would be nice.
3: To counter your Bugs Bunny indestructible Instagram edit, I saw a Tony Soprano edit of him being full of joy and loving the ducks that he loved to feed. So I feel like that made him seem like a kind-spirited man to me.
4: If you guys watched season 2 of The Sopranos, his childhood best friend owed Tony Soprano money and he ruined his life. So I don't know if I can agree with you guys saying he had a little bit of heart would help with there.
5: Bugs Bunny is also Big Chungus, so you have to think about this.
3: What of all the men that Bugs Bunny has shot? Specifically, what's the one guy?
5: The guy that's hunting wabbits.
3: Hunting wabbit. Yeah.
5: Fun. Yeah.
3: How many times has he shot?
5: He could just grab like the tip of it and go like.
0: How many?
5: And then like bends it up.
0: How many of y'all at home remember Elmer Fudd? Could we get a W in chat?
5: Obscure character.
0: What is the better Halloween costume 2026? Paul Atreides of Dune? Or Marty Supreme of Marty Supreme.
6: Marty Supreme, 100%.
0: Marty Supreme?
2: I just know all the worst men this year are going to be dressed as Marty Supreme for Halloween.
0: Mm.
6: I don't like them either. But
5: this is why Paul Atreides is better, because I don't know.
0: That was a perfect clip moment. He said that's why Paul Atreides is better. And the bass drop. That was perfect. All right, podcast is over. We did it. I actually do think we're falling behind right now. Okay, last question.
5: Radio for today.
0: You have won the radio. Unless you guys can do something better in the next 15 minutes, I'm gonna say no. Who could start a more successful jam band to perform at local coffee shops? Ben 10's iconic transformation, Forearms, or Light Yagami from Death Note?
1: Forearms. I don't think Light Yagami has the charisma, and I say that like lovingly.
5: He also has less arms.
1: Yeah, that too.
3: Fewer instruments to play.
5: Yeah, the more arms,
3: the more instruments. Mm-hmm. Get that man 4 tambourines. Mm-hmm. And a harmonica.
0: So that is the end of segment 1. I believe. I want to play a little bit of music just so we can kind of reset a little bit. We're going to do I play a song, you guys guess if I've ever played it on the radio before in the 365 days that we've broadcasted before. Coming up after this.

0: Welcome back to final episode of Fence Jumper. I have here in the studio with me a bunch of people. Literally everybody is in the studio right now. If you're not here, where are you? Genuinely. Yeah, I just played for you guys You Only Get What You Give by the New Radicals. And I tasked all the people at the table to guess whether or not I played it on the radio in the last year of Fence Jumper. Do you guys have thoughts?
1: You definitely played that song before.
2: I think it's a trick. I think you probably played the Geese cover of the song, but not the New Radicals.
0: Oh, you actually, yeah. I actually did, yeah. No, that was like the third episode. You like dropped it, yeah. That was ball knowledge. Okay, wait. You guys win. That's up there. That's clip moment number two. Clip number two, you're in my mind.
1: Chat, clip that.
0: Chat, can we? It's cool because you actually can. For those at home who don't know, you can always catch previous episodes of Fence Jumper or any of your... and I'm getting good at turning things into ads. But you can catch previous episodes of this show or any of the other ones on Wayo. Online on our website via the archive and easily watch it even if you're not free at 11 p.m. on a Sunday. And you correctly guessed the song. Congrats. As a prize, we are moving on to segment two. I've created Cootie Catchers, which I explained briefly off screen. Now we do like the movie thing where you explain the plan a second time. I have Cootie Catchers cored around career path, friendship direction, and love interests. If you guys are okay doing them, we're gonna rip it, and it's gonna kind of tell you about yourself, and we're gonna learn as well to like maybe, I don't know, it'll reveal things about your psyche in an interesting way. Does anyone want to go first, or should we do like a clockwise thing?
2: Clockwise.
0: You want to go clockwise? Do you want to start with you? Is that how's the best way to do this?
2: Are you gonna do it and I give you a number?
0: I guess so. You would choose a category and I'll go off the letters. Do you want to do friendship, love, or career? First question.
3: I was gonna say you can put it to DJ and then we can all see on the monitor.
0: Oh,
3: wait.
0: It's not very visible.
4: No, that's also the wrong camera.
0: Yeah, I'll just kind of hold it out in that direction. Yeah, do you have a preference? Do you want to talk to the microphone?
2: I don't have a preference.
0: Okay, I'm going to give you career.
2: Okay.
0: Is that cool? Yeah. I have it in my hands. So your options are doctor, lawyer, barista, or thinker.
2: Okay, so I guess, I don't know, random shot like every year, I'll start with lawyer.
0: Lawyer, so L-A-W-Y-E-R. Would you like to invest, study, read, or network?
2: Study.
0: Study. S-T-U-D-Y. Invest, network, research, study.
2: Research.
0: Research?
2: Yeah.
0: All right, this is your fate. You're choosing research?
2: Yeah.
0: Oh, wait, research isn't one of them. It's read. Is read okay?
2: Read, yeah.
0: Read. Your bank account gonna look like a phone number.
2: Oh, okay. That's not too bad.
0: Whoa. That's great. No, that's great. It's like seven digits or something.
2: Yeah.
0: Nice, bro. That's a big number. It includes decimal places, though.
2: Yeah, change.
0: Jazz, you want to move over to you?
1: Sure.
0: Would you like to choose... What do you want to give us a fun fact about yourself?
1: It's a really hard thing. Fun fact, I was sick for this past week.
0: Oh, that is a fun fact, though. That's a sad fact, but sad but fun.
1: But it was fun.
0: But you're better now.
1: I got to lay in bed with my cat, so.
0: And you were in very good spirits, having recovered, I must say.
1: Yeah, and my girlfriend was on the phone, too. She's listening. Hi.
0: Aw. Hey, everybody say hey to... Do we anyway have a message for Jez's girlfriend at home?
5: Hello.
0: With Riz? Jez, would you like to choose employment, love interests, or friendship?
1: Employment.
0: Career as well. All right. Options are doctor, lawyer, thinker, barista.
1: I'm going to have to do thinker.
0: T-H-I-N-K-E-R. Network, invest, study, read.
1: I'm going to network.
0: N-E-T-W-O-R-K. Network, invest. I don't know that the finger movements are foreign to me still a little bit. I'm out of the practice with it.
1: And what were the four things? The same thing
0: again? Network, invest, study, or read. You can't choose read, though, because I was already done.
3: I think you did too many even letter
1: words. I'm going to invest.
0: It's 50-50. Invest says, just keep swinging that pickaxe. You'll find your diamonds.
1: Wow. That's some big insight.
0: I can't remember if it's like fortunes or if it's like advice. So I kind of pick random stuff. And that pushes it to Spencer. Spencer, what's your favorite color?
5: Purple, like lavender.
0: It's a weird pick, but okay.
5: Why is that weird? Why are you sneering at me like that?
0: That's just not the best color, but okay.
5: Okay. Yeah, like you would know.
0: Do you want to do employment, friendship, or love interest?
5: Do friendship or love interest.
0: Friendship or... Well, I'm going to do love interest because that's more exciting. Okay,
3: yeah. More steamy.
0: Would you like to choose polyamory, monogamy, yearning, or incel?
5: Wait, what was the other... What was the third one?
0: Yearning.
5: I'll do yearning.
0: Oh, this is a great yearning song. Y-E-A-R-N-I-N-G. Your options are... Movie, coffee, walk, or hang out?
5: Let's go coffee.
0: C-O-F-F-E. Oh, it's the same one again. Oopsie. Okay. Hang out.
2: One more E, Ryan.
0: Oh, or E. What options are acts, gifts, time, or touch?
5: Let's go time.
0: Do I open it now?
5: I don't know.
0: I'll open it.
5: This is your cootie cat, John.
0: Love isn't that important anyways.
5: What? Love's a metaphor?
0: Oh.
5: I picked yearning. This is supposed to go right for me.
0: Things rarely go right for yearners, to be honest.
5: Yeah, there's a lesson in this.
0: There is something to... But you can't change who you are. That's the lesson. No matter how hard you change, or how hard you try, you can't. This is the song, too, I think. Moving on to Nat's. Nat, what is your favorite pair of shoes? That's type of shoe.
3: I'm a big Van slip-on fan.
0: What color? Yeah.
3: I got the black ones on right now.
0: Nice.
3: Yeah, skateboarding
0: pull them up for viewers at home. Envision the scene. That's wearing black Van shoes. You're going to walk out of here at the end of the show 30 minutes from now. Do you want to do work, friendship, love?
3: We haven't seen friendship yet. Isn't that what this show is about?
0: All right, that's a good one. All of them good ones.
1: Nice reference.
0: That was a great reference, bro. Your references today have been on point, I must say. Your options are introvert, extrovert, intuit, sense.
3: Intuit and sense are two different things?
0: Please don't grill this formula. Please don't. They're made of paper. It will fold.
3: I'll do Intuit.
0: I-N-T-U-I-T. Funny, wise, kind, loyal.
3: We'll do kind.
0: K-I-N-D. Funny, wise, kind, loyal.
3: Could have done loyal, because then it was...
0: Do you want to do loyal now?
3: Then I get to see the other set of four.
0: Do you want to do loyal? Do you want to do a different one?
3: Do loyal.
0: All right, cracking it open. Everyone's got to have at least one. Right? Right?
3: Oh man.
0: Moving on, Morgan.
2: Hello.
0: Morgan, what's like one thing that you're really good at? You can't say photos. Because that's taken. Someone already does that.
2: God, what is something I'm good at?
0: Something you're better at than everybody else in the entire world. There's like a climax to the song happening right now too. Just like you have to think.
2: I think I'm really good at making zines and having fun with my friends.
0: Aww. That's a sweet one. What do you want to choose as your fortune cookie?
2: I think I'll go with friendship.
0: Friendship? Intuit, extrovert, introvert, sense.
6: I think I'll go with sense.
0: S-I-N-S-E. Funny, wise, loyal, kind.
5: Wait.
1: That's not how you spell that word.
5: Not that bad.
0: Do I do one more? Okay. Work, party, bar, club.
6: Work.
0: Work.
6: Married to the grind.
0: W-O-R-K. Work, bar, party, club.
6: Bar.
0: Bar. Your next hobby will be full of evil snakes. Tread carefully. All right, that pushes it to Joe. Joe, what's the best basketball team in the United States of the Democratic Republic of Congo?
7: Probably the Congolese national team.
5: That's a good answer.
0: That's a good, yeah, that's a good answer. Yeah, that is a great,
5: way,
0: safe
5: way to think on your feet.
0: Do you want to do career, friendship?
7: Let's do career.
0: Career? Oh, you could use that right now.
7: Oh, wow.
0: A little bit of advice. Barista, thinker, doctor, lawyer.
7: How about barista?
0: B-R-A-S-T-I. And I'm really conscious of how to spell it. Read,
1: bro,
0: study.
1: Cannot be in the spelling bee.
0: Read, study, invests, or what is it? Read, study, investor, game.
7: How about study?
0: S-T-U-D-Y. 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
7: Network.
0: I just know this one's bad. Your best friends will betray you in business. And then we have one more, and we'll move on towards something else. John.
8: Hello, listeners.
0: Do you want to say something else for the listeners? One extra message.
8: A message to our listeners?
0: Yeah, what's... yeah.
8: I hope you guys have your Halloween costumes figured out, because it's coming up soon.
5: Wow.
0: It happens faster than you think
5: really
0: it will.
5: Thoughtful. Yeah, that's actually good advice.
0: That was a great... That was great. Love, career, or friendship, John?
8: I'll just go with love so we can see it again.
0: Love again. Yearning, monogamy, incel... polyamory.
8: I'm monogamous. I'll go with that.
0: M-O-N-A-G-A-M-O-U-S. Gifts, time, mm-hmm. touch, acts.
8: I'm all about touch.
0: Oh, you see.
1: You had that too fast.
0: Movie, hangout, walk, coffee. I feel like you're going to pick hangout after that. Hangout, quotation marks.
8: I'll go movie.
0: M-O-V-I-E. Time, touch, gifts, or acts.
8: What's the last one?
0: Acts. Acts. Like a like behavior.
1: A-C-T-S.
8: Oh, yeah. Okay. Acts. I'll go with acts.
0: Acts. Yeah. Yo, yeah, man. I just focus on your career.
1: Oh, wow. Whoa.
0: Most of them are good. That was an interesting reading. You guys have deep psyches. Yeah.
1: Big brains.
0: What do you guys want to do next? We have a drawing competition coming up that we could do, we don't have to do, or we could do mystery second thing if you guys would like to.
1: Mystery second thing.
8: I feel like drawing is not good for radio.
0: I know. It would be a mic break.
1: See it.
0: It would be a mic break, and then we're drawing in the background. We'll talk about it after. But we could just go. You guys want to jump to the next thing?
5: Let's do it.
0: Yeah, let's do it.
1: Let's just jump into it.
0: Let's just jump right into it. So for listeners at home, this is Fence Jumper that you turned into. This is the 55th broadcast, I believe. 55th and final. Cutting it on an even number. I could be making that up, though. This is me and my former roommate Bella's show on friendship and music and such. Bella is not in the studio with us, but we have 7 different personalities that she's been split into that all represent a different aspect of humanity, I would say. And over the course of the hour, they've been responding with their own earnest interpretations of the world, spawned by this divide that happens. It's sort of like a Freudian, Jungian sort of psycho state, I would say. And we're going to do Yo Mama So Nice Off to Death Grips right now, if you guys want to. I could take it first. I'll set a timer for like 5 minutes. We'll just riff on our best stuff. I had some prep beforehand, so it's a little bit unfair. Which timer sound do you guys want? That's good.
1: Like the really triggering like alarm one.
2: Yeah.
0: Is there a better alarm one?
2: The one that's like
1: it's like a classic one.
0: No, oh, no.
1: That one's pretty, good. Pretty evil,
9: yeah,
1: but
9: I like that one.
0: This is classic. Oh.
2: Yeah.
0: All right. Timer is set now for 5 minutes. I'll go first. Yo mama so nice. I was over visiting your house and I said I was hungry and she made me a whole lasagna.
5: Yo mama's so nice, when she's leaving Aldi's, she gives the person that's walking into the store the cart and leaves the quarter in it.
0: She says you can keep it.
1: Yo.
2: Yo mama's so nice that when she makes you or your neighbor's bread, she lets them keep the pan.
0: Oh. Oh. Yo mama's so nice, she also smells good too.
3: Your mom is so nice. When she bakes a pie, the whole neighborhood starts floating through the air.
0: Your mama so nice. What she calls help centers. They say that she was helpful.
2: We lost the death grips.
0: But we earned a different song. Brinks something?
1: Your mama's so nice that she runs an entire homeless shelter for free 7 days a week.
0: Do they also provide meals?
1: Yeah.
3: Oh! Whoa. Your mama's so nice, when she sings, the birds come to the windowsill.
0: Yeah, I don't know what that was. Wait, someone else do one. Someone else do one. Not ready yet.
1: Your mama's so nice. She can talk to animals. And be their friend.
0: and be their friend, too. Your mama's so nice. She says that she can pick you up and also drop you off later afterwards.
1: Your mama is so nice. She didn't even have to read what she's allowed to say and what she can't say on the radio before going on the radio.
8: Your mama's so nice. She let you pause your multiplayer video game when it was time for dinner.

0: Hashtag longest applause break on fence jumper ever.
1: We're all? Oh. Wait, no. No, keep going. Yeah, we have 2 more minutes.
2: Your mama's so nice, they made Gordon Ramsay take a class with her. John Taffer, too.
3: Are you crazy?
4: Your mama's so nice, she gave you and your friend $20 when she dropped you off at the mall.
0: Your mama's so nice, she bought you a new Nintendo 3DS for your 16th birthday. That's a real anecdote. She did do that for me. And I asked for it.
1: I think the best jokes are kind of rooted in truth. Mm-hmm.
2: Your mom was so nice, she got you a pride ornament for Christmas that you didn't ask for.
1: Are these things that our mom did?
2: Yeah, these are things that our mom did. What's something nice your mom did for you, Ryan?
1: Yeah, No, she's being very helpful right now. I have to buy a car.
2: Your mom was so nice, she was suggesting you shows to watch.
1: Oh.
0: I got one phoned in from an audience member, my girlfriend. She said, "Your mom was so nice. She tucked you in and kissed you goodnight."
1: For viewers at home, I think the segment might be ending soon, but if you guys have your own "Yo Mama So Nice" comment that you would like to make, you can text into the station at the number 585-229-6464. For the opportunity to have your "Yo Mama So Nice" comment read aloud to make all of us laugh and smile. With that being said, I think the alarm is about to go off. Ooh. And that means it's time for segment number 3, I think. This one's very poorly thought out, to be honest. I have always thought, like, radio's fun because of, like, sounds and stuff. We had, like, one episode where we created, like, an improv scene where we were in an imagined area, and then we, like, improv for, like, 10 minutes about what was going on based off of sound effects that I had put into this fake soundscape. So I have a small collection of sounds that I was thinking that I would play, and then we would try to guess what they are. I guess I was gonna do a lot more of them, and then I was doing this like right before we came here. I was like, this isn't working, but I'll play a couple. Be right back. I'll play it one more time because we have time.
4: Oh, why was it so?
1: All right, listeners in the stew, any guesses?
0: I know this one. It's the police officer going down the bell slide.
1: I saw that clip like yesterday and I just started laughing so hard. Yeah, I heard so bad.
0: I shouldn't know that that's the audio of that.
1: His body makes so many sounds. Alright, one more. You guys want to hear a little bit more? Do you have any thoughts so far?
2: That's actually me in the living room with my roommate Jimmy.
1: Eating food, right?
2: Yeah.
1: Eating food, right? Here, I'll do a couple more seconds.

0: So are those the tractors in the hit movie Cars?
1: Oh, racing against each other.
0: It's the tractors.
2: They kind of sound like elephant seals. Big elephant seals.
1: Animals is definitely a good direction.
3: I was gonna say I've been watching a lot of Fat Bear Week content, and so that's where my mind goes, is like bears in a creek trying to catch salmon.
1: Multiple bears. I pulled it from a YouTube clip called "Epic Grizzly Bear Fight."
3: Yeah,
1: Epic Grizzly Bear Fight. Yeah,
3: I know my bear sounds.
1: That was a good bear sound. I think I have one more. I don't remember which one I picked for.
0: I don't know if I'm allowed to make.
1: No, let's slow fade it.

0: I'm going to definitely take a biopsy to send to the lab because I'm not sure what type of infection this is.
1: It's lupus. That's the answer.
2: It's like ASMR tumor.
1: ASMR Dr. House.
3: ASMR oncology department.
2: Yeah.
4: Dr. House. I think it was ASMR. They did surgery on a kiwi.
3: Tumor
4: would have made me squeamish, but like the fruit aspect. It also is a normal looking kiwi. Like maybe I'm out of loop. I didn't see anything wrong with
3: it. Any skin infections, you know, that can be underneath the surface. Mm-hmm. So you need a biopsy.
1: Yeah, all that hair very important. Covers it up, yeah. You know?
4: All yeah. the bugs. Mm-hmm. She had to wait to bring it to the lab. Yeah. I hope that all was well with the kiwi. I think that puts us all out of audio clips. Oh, what the heck?
1: I like how you can see him typing on the monitor.
4: Can you ask? sorry guys. I had one more thing planned that is I messed up. But that's okay. Yeah, I think I had the drawing bit eating up like 8 to 10 minutes. Do you guys want to listen to a little bit of music to chill out for a second?
3: Yeah, let's do it.
2: Yeah, sure.

0: Five.
1: How does this work? Do we speak into the microphone?
0: I think you would speak into the microphone.
1: I would speak to the microphone. People at the table, can everybody hear Sophia?
2: Yes.
3: Yes.
4: Yes.
1: So we have like a double end.
0: Oh, I can hear them too.
1: Whoa. Whoa. This is a crazy
2: radio.
3: Technology. Yeah.
1: Are we still going to Ibiza in 2028? Is that still?
0: Whoa.
1: Are we still doing that? Is that? Yeah. So we were doing like a radio show or something, but yeah, what were you calling for again? Sorry.
0: I was calling to, I guess not congratulate you because it's sad.
1: Oh.
0: Your last radio show.
1: Your last radio show ever. This is the only, radio's actually done after this.
0: Yeah, all the radios are going to catch on fire at the end of this.
1: If I hang up the phone, the whole world might shut down.
0: Yeah, I also have a story about my cat.
1: Oh, yeah? The new one that you just got?
0: Yeah, the new one.
1: What's his name again?
0: I think I've adopted an old, like, he was an old Italian man in his past life because he keeps eating all the cheese off my pizza, like, legitimately. And he also goes after pasta, like, all the time. Like, man will eat pasta sauce.
1: What? So just has like two food groups that he's down for. Does he eat carbs too?
0: Not the carbs, just the cheese.
1: Just the cheese and the sauce.
0: I mean, he's carb conscious.
1: That's circa me in like 2012. I like hated anything of substance.
0: But I've
1: just, like,
0: come to the conclusion I've adopted an old Italian man.
1: There should be a service that offers something similar. There's a lot of lonely old Italian men. Men that just never found their way in the world quite. They got transformed into cats.
4: And then you can
0: Yeah, and they just need somebody to take care of them.
1: How's he been doing so far in the new apartment?
0: I'm good. He has fall allergies. Womp womp. So we have to give him like an uphill.
1: Is he like sneezy, runny nose? How do you know when a cat has allergies?
0: He like scratches a lot, so he's like scratching himself like raw, so it could be like a nervous tick thing. But I took him to the vet and they gave us pills for like allergies, so hopefully, and a little cone. He hates the cone.
1: Your cat has to wear a cone around the house?
0: Yeah.
1: Dude, don't let him out when it's raining.
0: No, I know. So he's so mad at me for it.
3: The water. The cone's gonna fill like a bucket.
1: That's like a old.
0: That's the worst nightmare.
1: Yeah, I know. A cat just drowns outside in the rain. thanks for calling.
0: Yeah, thank you for having me.
1: Yeah.
0: I miss you guys.
1: Aw, Rochester misses you too. Repping the big NYC out in. Are you in Brooklyn right now?
0: Yeah.
1: You're just at home.
0: Up in Bushwick. Yeah, back to work. I was out of work all last week, so I was sick.
1: Oh, because you had an illness of your own.
0: Yeah, yeah. I had an ancient illness.
1: Illness that created in 2020. Oh, 2020, right? Was that 6 years ago?
0: Yeah, 2020.
1: Oh, my God. Oh my God! Every time that we talk about COVID,
0: yes, I don't even want to talk about it.
1: Yeah, no,
0: it was a dark time in my life.
1: But all right, I'll see you later. Thanks for calling in.
0: Yeah.
1: I'll see you later, Doug. All right, that was phone call segment. I don't want to do the drawing one. That was not a good idea. It was going to be, I was going to give you guys a prompt and then I had a little piece of paper and half of you were going to get to know what thing was. The other half would have to guess after the mic break was the concept. And I think the prompt was the fence jumper does spring cleaning, if you guys wanted to know. But yeah, no, we have 11 minutes left of the last fence jumper episode. I have a song that we could play out to if it lasts like five. So we have 3 to 5 minutes. that we could either play a song to if you guys wanted to. If you guys wanted Ox for a minute, we could play whatever. Jazz, your hand went instantly up a little bit. If you have an idea, it just can't have any bad words in it. That's the one thing. If you can pitch it to the table, what do you got?
4: Can we play Revenge, the Minecraft parody of DJ God Has Fallen in Love by Usher? There's no swear words in it.
1: Can you guys fact check that?
4: There's not a single swear word in the whole thing. There's no swear words.
1: Doesn't even say like blockhead.
4: No, he just says "so we back in the mine" type of stuff. talks about creepers. Trying to steal your stuff.
1: What's it called again?
4: Revenge. A Minecraft parody of DJ God Has Fallen in Love.
2: Buy You a Drink by T-Pain that is not marked explicit on music platforms.
4: It does sound like that might have some swear words in it. No.
1: T-Pain notoriously does like to say some.
2: This one
1: some...
2: is marked not as explicit.
1: He does tend to have expressive vocabulary.
2: There's an explicit and a non-explicit version. My bad. It exists, though. The non-explicit version.
1: I have the Revenge of Minecraft parody pulled up for a minute. We'll give it like 30 seconds. If we like it, we can stick with it. If we dislike it.
4: Okay.
1: If we dislike it, we can all turn it off. Okay. And we can rotate along.
5: If everyone gets 30 seconds of their favorite song.
1: Yeah, let's do it. I actually like that. I actually like that idea.
6: 30 seconds of their favorite game parody song.
1: Oh, I have some good ones.
6: Yeah.
1: Actually, that'll be fun.
6: Fortnite American Boy one.
1: Oh, it was a classic. I used to listen to these guys called The Warp Zone, and they made a lot of like.
2: Oh, yeah.
1: Yeah. Oh, yeah. That was the good stuff. That was the good stuff. All right, here we go. It's probably going to give me an ad. So I just made that out.
2: Oh, my God. Sorry.

0: neighbors out prowling. All right, look at me, look at you. Take my revenge, that's what I'm gonna do. I'm a warrior, baby.
1: All right, we are around the corner on, I keep saying it, but the last Fence Jumper episode ever. Feels like a marketing stunt. Fence Jumper is going to come back in like a year, probably. But I wanted to run you guys through. I'm just so sad that feels like you start something, and anytime you start something, it just comes with an attached sense of that same thing ending. No matter what it is, it all will come crashing down around you, and there's just... feels like there's nothing you can really do about it ever. It just hurts sometimes because it stops you from wanting to kind of do the next thing, you know? Because it's just an agreement that, like, this thing is going to be done someday. And, like we just bought ice cream at the gas station down the street, and probably 5 minutes from now, it's going to be all gone. And I don't know how to stop that from happening. I don't want it to happen. I don't want to not have ice cream anymore. It costs money too. It costs me so much money. Sometimes I don't know if I have enough of it. It's just like $3 here, $5 there, $70 there. Ice cream.
2: Why? Ice cream?
1: Why? My phone is playing YouTube ads on it.

0: I could riff more. Yeah, this is Gats by from the Berserk manga or movie anime something. It's like a sad song that makes you feel a lot of things, and once it comes on, I just start talking. But yeah, this has been the final Fence Jumper episode. I guess we should all probably say goodnight coming up. And then I have one song to play you guys out. Do you guys have any, what did you guys think of the show so far? This is just normal style, talking now. You don't have to do a character. That's sad.
1: Like just the episode or the whole show?
0: Or the episode. Yeah.
1: I thought everyone did a really good job.
0: Everyone did a really good job. I gotta say, thank you guys for coming in.
2: Really fun. Great references.
0: Great all around, honestly. Not a single one of you like missed. Or is it? A lot of clip.
2: Another good reference.
0: I'm excited to see how many Instagram followers I'll get from this, because that's the real reason I've been doing this whole show. A lot of people think that it's been other things. No, it's never been other things. It's been pure Instagram followers, clout, a little bit of friendship, and yeah, we play music. Those are byproducts, ultimately. This has been Fence Jumper. Thanks for following, guys. We always do this. We always do like a thanks for staying up with us. I think I said like the first episode and Bella liked it, so that we would always do it. And then I would talk after Bella did it to like have the last word, sort of. Because it's like a dad thing, I feel like. Should we all at once do like a...
2: Yeah.
0: Is that corny? Is that campy?
2: It's kind of camp. It's kind of awesome.
0: Is good, though?
3: I think it's your show.
2: Yeah.
3: Do you think it's cool?
0: Well, but I can't like order you guys to all say the same thing at the same time, though. That's
3: right,
0: like,
3: I would love to say the same thing at the same time.
0: Do you guys want
3: to
0: do it?
1: Connison.
0: All right, this has been Fence Jumper, and...
2: Thanks.

0: The song, by the way, is Styrofoam Boots. It's All Nice on Ice. All right.
1: But all's not well, but I'm told that it'll all be quiet now.

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0: Wow.
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0: I wake up mornings too afraid to take a look at myself. Am I so scared to be alone, even in my own house? I don't always feel at home, so I try to write it out. Yeah, I try to right my wrongs, but the damage is done. My hands run with the blood of men. Music is my redemption, and music is my perfection, and music is my digestive, and music is my direction, and music is my reflection, and it makes it okay to be who I am. Cause I'm unsociable, get it? I'm maladjusted, unfitted for this society. All this pain that's inside of me, all this silence is trying me. I am tired entirely, writing songs is a triumph. Feel as strong as a lion, feel it roaring like rivers. I get the gift of the shivers, I give the gift to the giver. All kind of colors get in ya, kind of flutters and hearts from boundless beautiful bards. As painters, poets, and bards, as faithful seekers of God.
1: Poem is called Self-Love, and poem say, do you want to see a miracle? I mean, like, do you want to see a miracle?
2: Yeah.
1: Go look in the mirror.
2: Right.
1: And you ought to be grinning while you're looking, because in spite of slavery and lynching and cops and courts and welfare and unemployment and disease, there you
0: I
1: is, and living
0: color. For love, if I'm ever going to get it. If I'm ever gonna give it, get peace through forgiveness, get free from the gimmicks and stereotypes, them TV and stereo pictures of life. We give up soul, give up light, we get so damn down and we get up tight. We gotta slow things down till we get it right. We gotta seek wise counsel, get good advice. We gotta breathe till it feels so nice, like that indeed.

arms to still persist. He never asked your permission to exist. He's a demon that gets raised like a fist. When you lose, he's the idol that gets praised on the late evening news. He's a Bible to the idol and the slovenly. The Buddha bastard.

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We'll return from the hells, from the realms of the damned, with a poem in our hand and the warmth seldom seen. Swam ish, we got clean, we got hurt, we got mean, but found love for what's seen when we lean at the sink and the tears fall in streams. And we hold broken dreams that we try to piece together, but nothing seemed to get better. Got tough like pieces of leather, got peace to pass out like papers for people paying the price, not heeding karma's advice. Due to karmic substance, we draw our own destruction, or we can feel compassion, the peace is everlasting. Due to karmic substance, we caught our own destruction, or we can feel compassion, the peace is everlasting. Due to karmic substance, we caught our own destruction, or we can feel compassion, the peace is everlasting. Or we can feel compassion, the peace is everlasting. Due to karmic substance, we caught our own destruction, or we can feel compassion, the peace is everlasting. Due to karmic substance, we

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1: Got a lemon littering your lawn? Don't let your old ride rot in the rain. Donate it to WAO. Won't start? No problem. We'll pick it up. We take them all. Wrecks, beaters, clunkers, junkers, rust buckets, scrap heaps, and jalopies. 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

0: Good morning, listen to the Crush Hour on WAYLP Rochester. This is Christopher Rush with the 83rd episode of the Crush Hour. Amplifying voices, empowering change, learning more about the people in Rochester, working to make it a better place. I have someone doing just that. Miss Charmaine, how you feeling this morning?
1: I'm okay. No complaints.
0: No complaints. How was your weekend?
1: Beautiful weekend.
0: That was good. You do anything special, fun, or exciting?
1: No.
0: No, nothing? Okay. Well, we're going to do what we do best. I want to thank you for being here. And you could be anywhere in the world. You decide to stop doing a crush on your way home to work. On your way to work. And we greatly appreciate that. So I'm going to read a quick bio, and then we're going to get going with the interview. That works for you?
1: Works for me.
0: All right. Mrs. Hunter Hendricks is a passionate and driven woman who loves people, community, and making a difference. She's proud of the workforce development work she's done over the last 20 years, helping people discover their potential and create opportunities for themselves. Outside of work, she's all about family, laughter, good energy, and enjoying this chapter of her life. Workforce development is a hot button topic in our community. We got to get people to work.
1: Yes, we do.
0: And you helping people do that.
1: I am.
0: Okay, that's a fact. So if you could, just give us a brief summary from where you started to where you are now as this, you know, workforce development expert.
1: Well, I've been in workforce development for about 20 years. I was in it and didn't even know I was in it.
0: Mm.
1: So I was in the trenches in the community and not really knowing I was in workforce development, building opportunities for individuals to get out of poverty, to feed their families, and to have a better life.
0: So when you say you was in it but didn't know, like what were you doing? It seems like the workforce development was like a byproduct of what you were doing in the community. Is that true?
1: Absolutely. I started out at a local not-for-profit. I was there for 10 years. Had a couple of positions there, and it was always, I need a job. Do you know anybody? Do you know? And as a caseworker, I was, you know, I did my research, and here you go, not knowing I was doing workforce development. I don't even think it was the buzz then. And we're talking about almost 20 years ago.
0: Yeah.
1: And as I started turning the pages of my story, my chapters, a few years ago, that's what I was in. I was in workforce development. I was making a difference.
0: Okay. And it's something you just stumbled across, and it wasn't, you know, maybe intentionally what you thought you'd be doing. If I were to talk to you at 5 years old and said, what do you want to be when you get older? What would you have said?
1: A teacher.
0: You want to be a teacher?
1: I wanted to be a teacher.
0: Okay. Tell us more.
1: Just wanted to be a teacher. I loved kids. So I did attend Edison Tech, where I took childcare, and I love kids. I love little people. I love just little people are just, they're so innocent. So anything that comes out of their mouth is truth.
0: Oh, is that right?
1: But one way or another, it's true.
0: Right? You're right. No, they definitely do say that. I love when we have an RCSD graduate on our platforms, and they're continuing to do positive work. So shout out to Edison Tech. I won't hold that against you. I'm a Wilson Magnet High School graduate, but
1: it's
0: you
1: okay.
0: know, it's but Edison, I mean, you talk about workforce development. They've been, you know, that's all their, you know, That's pretty much their bag, right? Preparing people for jobs in the future.
1: Absolutely.
0: Specifically tech jobs. If we were to go back and ask your teachers, describe Charmaine as a student, what would they have said?
1: I was a horrible student. I was. I was all over the place. Quiet. My mind was always going. So in certain areas, I was very quiet and laid back, still getting to know who I was or who I was becoming. So there's just different parts of me, you know, like to crack a joke here and there.
0: Oh, you wasn't a class clown, was you?
1: No. Me? No.
0: What would you do different if you go back to your high school days?
1: I wouldn't do anything different.
0: Okay.
1: Because all of that molded me to who I am today, and I'm happy with Charmaine.
0: No, that's a fact. That's a fact.
1: Absolutely.
0: That's a fact. And we see in, you know, one of the things I kind of like to pause and just reflect on is how much things are different, you know, from when I was growing up to now when it comes to education or even workforce development now. Mm-hmm. Tell me, what are the biggest differences you see now from when you were, you know, in school and taking some of these classes to now on, a, you know, other side, trying to support students with jobs and connecting them with opportunities?
1: The instant gratification, you know, some young people, they want it right now. They want it right here. They want to make the big monies right now, and not understanding that you have to put that work in. You have to crawl before you can walk. And then when you walk, run. get that money run.
0: Right. I think that's a something great to live by. That's the first time I heard it put that way. Like, once you start walking, you know, run as fast as you can. Mm-hmm. I think, you know, to your point, taking advantage of opportunities. I hear you say it often to our participants, right? Like, at this time, while you are, you know, you have this opportunity, you got to take advantage of it. Because if you don't, you know, it might not always be there. So fast forward, you talked about being into 20 years in workforce development. And now working at an organization that full-time, it connects people with employment opportunities. Tell us some of the things that are most, you know, satisfying about that job that you have.
1: That I can do the work in my vision of doing the work. I can do it creatively without a second thought. You know, it's... if it makes sense to you, see what happens. Do it, you know, and it's usually works out in my favor.
0: So tell us the vision. You know, I think, you know, at one point there was a scan that said there were 370 some odd workforce development organizations and programs. What is the vision for you, and how can you make, you know, how is your work different than some of the work that other people are trying to do in this community?
1: I can only speak for my work. And the work that I do and my team, we meet people where they are. You know, we meet them where they are, and sometimes we can move forward. Sometimes they need to take care of some things that we are unable to take care of, and then we tell them, come back. You know, my vision is to prepare people for work. Yeah. Or for careers, and just to take the time out to outline, this is where we are, this is where you want to be, but in between, these are the things that need to happen for us to get there. You know, even sometimes if I'm working with an individual, they haven't worked before, and I'm like, that's okay, I'm going to hook you up with the employer that you can get that work in, you can get that experience, you can build your resume, and we're going to make it, we're going to go to the next step.
0: Okay. Would you say that's the secret sauce, is meeting people where they are?
1: No, I'm never going to tell you the secret sauce. No, that's what makes me so great.
0: as much as you can or will share, right? What, like, if someone wanted to start a workforce development agency or just get into this work of help connecting people to opportunities and employers, like, what are some of the things that you learned early on that you would say, you know what, I wish I knew, or learn things you learned later that you wish you learned early that you would probably tell someone who wanted to get into this work?
1: To listen.
0: Oh, okay.
1: To listen to both sides. To listen to if it's your funders and the participants. Sometimes I've been in a lot of grants, and you're chasing numbers. Yeah. So you're chasing numbers, you're getting people to work, and it's like, let's move on to the next person.
0: Yeah.
1: Right? And just because you get them work doesn't mean they're going to be great, right? Yeah. They need continued support, because now you're putting them into a new chapter. Now, what happens when I go to work and I have conflict? What happens when I don't understand these benefits? How do I handle these situations? So instead of individuals just being a number, just being able to, you know, be there for them afterwards, the retention, a phone call, that's important. That's important for our people.
0: I like that. So, you know, knowing that you've been doing this workforce development for 20 years, are you the person that your friends and family come to when they need support looking for a job?
1: No, listen, I'm the last person. I am straight, no chaser. Don't put my name on it if you are not ready. You know, if you are not ready, don't do that to me. Come to me when you're ready. So I'm not a person that just, I'm just going to put you on. Now, if something good comes and I can't work with that employer, you know, maybe...
0: Well, what is being ready or not coming unless you're ready look like to you?
1: Showing up every day. You know, I work with a lot of employers, and the number one thing my employers tell me is that, Charmaine, people don't come to work. You know, attendance is an issue. And I'm, you know, I'm old school. What? Money? It ain't what? Yeah. Even to the point where people get to work and the employer will call me and say, you know, hey, he's a good guy, you know, but I need you to talk to him. And so sometimes I have to circle, many times I have to circle back and find out what the issue is. And sometimes the issue could be they need to switch a shift, but aren't communicating that with the employer, don't know how to communicate that with the employer. So... yeah, they got to be ready.
0: Do you think employers are receptive to, you know, sometimes, you know, I don't know, kind of be flexible to kind of support some of our workforce and some of the needs they have. In your experience, have you seen that?
1: Yes. So employers will come to me because they know I will have that talk. I'm not a staffing agency, but I will have that talk with them. I would make sure that some of those things are ironed out before they accept a position.
0: Okay.
1: Yeah.
0: I think that's really, really important that we have a workforce of employers who are trying to understand the needs of the community.
1: Absolutely.
0: And wanting to change when and where appropriate. But our community is struggling, and you know there are a lot of barriers for people to, you know, have jobs and experience it long term. I think you know, in my short time in workforce development and studying it for, I want to say 3 years, a lot of it, you know, similar to education, a lot of it is if we don't fix the things happening in our own communities. Mm-hmm. This, you know, workforce development, education, health is just a byproduct of what's happening, you know, on our streets.
1: Yes.
0: On our
1: and
0: streets.
1: The opportunities are there.
0: Yeah.
1: You know, the opportunities are there. There are employers that are hiring. They're looking for good people. Mm-hmm. You know, an employer will tell me that if someone don't have any experience, but they're teachable, they'll work with them. Mm-hmm. If they're going to show up, the employer wants to invest. They just want people to show up.
0: Okay.
1: Yep.
0: Do you have I'm sure you work with a lot of employers. Do you have like a kind of checklist of employers that you would, you know, prefer to work with for your particular participants? Or are you just open to, you know, any employers who say, hey, I got jobs to fill and I'll work with you?
1: I will work with any employer because we meet people where they are. So I can get people that are looking just to transition into a new career. So I work with employers and sometimes I can't even fill those positions or help them look for great candidates for those positions. And I just, you know, stay in touch with them, still build that partnership with them. And when the right person comes, I'm able to still work with them. Absolutely.
0: Yeah. I think you mentioned the right person. That makes a lot of sense to me. I read somewhere a long time ago that, you know, 80% of turnover is due to people just hiring the wrong person.
1: Mm-hmm.
0: They didn't. Can you speak to that? Have you experienced that, or have you ever placed someone? He's like, you know what, that wasn't a good fit, or they wanted to work at a specific employer, and knowing their personality, like, nah, you're not going to work at that employer.
1: You know, part of my secret sauce, I'm not going to give it all up, is learning the culture. So any employer that partners with me, I need to go on site. I need to see the culture. I need to see the environment. So that I can make a great fit for that, because the culture, if you get an individual who they have to be moving around, they can't be in one spot on a machine or no, absolutely. It's not going to work, because that person needs to be in an environment for them to thrive. Where

Guest to recommend three songs, the first of which is one that reminds them of their childhood. This is Marvin Gaye, Got to Give It Up. We'll be back with the Crush Hour in a second.

0: Good morning. You're back with the Crush Hour on WAYOLP Rochester, episode 83 with Mrs. Charmaine Hunter Hendrick. You just listened to some music. That was Marvin Gaye with Got to Give It Up. This was a song that Charmaine lifted as one that reminds of her childhood. If you could, for our listeners, tell us the significance of this song.
1: I chose that song because it reminds me of my mommy.
0: Mm.
1: Cleaning up on a Saturday. Ooh, she'll turn that music on. That Marvin Gaye, You better get that house clean. You probably got a good 5 Marvin Gaye songs in.
0: Yeah,
1: but
0: yeah.
1: It reminds me of my mom cleaning up.
0: Mm. Does music still play a big part of your life?
1: It does.
0: It does.
1: Usually, in my quiet time, when I'm getting ready for work, if I'm going through something, absolutely.
0: Okay. All right. Well, we won't dive deeper into that.
1: That
0: wasn't intentional. I promise. I pinky promise. So we're going to get back into the interview. Just curious, I usually reserve this segment to talk about some grows and glows and things you're most proud of, over the length of your career, being in workforce development and being a community figure and working with various programs and events coming up. Like, what are some of those things you're most proud of that, like, you know, those things that made a huge shift in your career positively, or a program that you started that is still going today, or is there a participant that you were proud to help and got them connected to a job and it changed their life and they're still employed? Like, what are some of those moments?
1: It's the work.
0: Okay.
1: It is the work that I can tell you. A couple of Saturdays ago, I went to an event, St. Paul's Church on Thomas Street, and my family went there since I was a kid, and there was a young lady who I know her parents, so we're talking years ago. I think she told me she was 23, so she was one of my Head Start babies.
0: Oh wow.
1: And to be able to see her, and she remember who I am. Now mind you, she said, "You were my principal." And that had to be the sweetest thing, you know. And I was like, no, baby, I wasn't the principal, but.
0: You was running stuff, though, clearly.
1: Yeah, you know, that in her eyes, that's who I was, you know. But to see people from years ago that still remember who I am, you know, I love it. I love it, you know, to see. I like to call them my babies, to see them finishing college, going to school, you know, it's amazing.
0: Yeah.
1: You know,
0: that's all a part of the work. When I branched off into nonprofit space, someone told me, you know, just keep doing the work. You'll never know when you made the impact. Nope. And for you, it came, 20 years later, somebody come up to you and you never
1: always.
0: Know.
1: You never know. Last year, it's just, I find myself in spaces. I can tell you that, I don't know if it was last year or year before, Melody Funches. If you have not had her on your show, get her on your show.
0: Okay.
1: She was a parent of mine, a Head Start parent, and she has been amazing. She has done great work in the community around mental health. I mean, I ran into her. It was the public market on a Sunday. I had just dropped my cousin off at the airport, didn't want to go home, and went there, saw her, and we hugged and kissed for about 10 minutes, you know. It's just those people that I've met in different spaces of my life, to see them, that's rewarding, you know?
0: Yeah. Melly used to have healing circles for young black professionals virtually. And I used to sign on to those, and it was always amazing just to talk with other professionals in the space. Some of us going through the same similar challenges and similar journeys and paths and successes. I definitely gotta get her on there. I gotta dig into my emails and see where I could, how I could find her.
1: I'll find her for you.
0: You'll find her for you. You worked for a lot of programs. Is there a program that you had a start in or a hand in starting that's still currently going on today?
1: You know, the bulk of what I want to say, some solid work. Oasis.
0: Okay.
1: I was at Oasis. Yeah. That's when I think the light turned on. Paul Burke, wow, he was amazing. I learned so much from him in spaces that I just filled my toolbox with some of the knowledge and some of the things that he taught me about funding, grants, budget lines. It was amazing. I think that was the eye opener that made me just get into the work.
0: Yeah,
1: I've been on a lot of different grants. I've done good work.
0: I'm familiar with Oasis because of my workforce development work. But for those who, because it's still around, right?
1: Absolutely.
0: For those who might not be familiar with it, you know, what is Oasis? What do they do?
1: Oasis, adult education.
0: Yeah.
1: 30 Hart Street.
0: Yeah.
1: GED. They had a program there called Careers, and it was like at Edison Tech for adults.
0: Mm.
1: And you were able to get referred in. You would learn electrical, food service. No, I love food. food service, sewing. It was amazing. I don't know if a lot of those programs are still there, but I know Oasis is definitely still around.
0: Yeah, some of them are. I know a couple of people who got their like food certifications to open up restaurants, and they started through that program.
1: Absolutely. And I can't forget nursing. So I'm not, listen, I'll name drop because there are some people out in the community. I don't know if they know how much love I have for them, but I will tell you, Pat Rector Holloman,
0: okay.
1: Let me tell you, I love her. She is my guru of, you know, healthcare, CNA. Oh man, the love she has for that, the career in nursing is amazing.
0: Yeah, and that's another area where, you know, it's underdeveloped. They need more people going into those careers. We talked about opportunity in the first section a lot, and that there are opportunities for people who need support getting to the next level or experiencing some sort of, upper mobility or economic mobility. What do you feel like are some underutilized resources in our community that, you know, you wish more people knew of to take advantage of to support them getting to where they want to go?
1: You know, the buzz is apprenticeships, right? It's the buzz, pre-apprenticeship programs. And I'm always, you know, I'm for apprenticeship. I know how going into those careers can change your life, right? Mm. My husband, I see it. He does the work, is proud of the work. And our people, young people still struggle to get into the apprenticeship programs. Three basic qualifications. You have to be 18, high school diploma, and you have to have a driver's license.
0: Mm.
1: And they still struggle with that.
0: Hmm. Those are the challenges, huh?
1: Yeah.
0: And we got, I mean, there's programs to help people with a driver's license, right? Well, they don't have driver's ed in school anymore, do they?
1: No.
0: That's insane. How are they supposed to learn to drive?
1: Come see Charmaine.
0: All right. Somebody might be listening. I think that's really important on the Elizabeth side. Actually, now that I think about it, someone texted me and asked me that I know about any apprenticeship programs. I got to respond to the message, but because there's a lot, you know, that comes across our desk or things that opportunities.
1: Absolutely.
0: And a lot of times you just see some of the challenges that people have, and you're like, man, if you just did this, you know, mm-hmm. you just call this person, you know, everything would be fine. I know it's not as black and white. Over the course of your year, your years in this space, what are some of the biggest challenges you faced?
1: Funding, lack of it. I am a person who goes on passion, and I don't see, and I could be wrong, you know, a lot of people understanding the passion and the work and not just the work. So I think that's one of my, you know, where it's just a job and not seeing how that job changes people's lives.
0: Yeah.
1: Absolutely.
0: I think people are really, really critical to any challenge we have. And even when it comes to workforce development, and we can talk about all the workforce development programs we have, I don't know if there's been a deep enough dive to, you know, what people experience when they try to take advantage of those resources. Rather, they might not have the most friendly staff. Maybe someone dropped the ball and didn't take advantage of their part of the deal, you know, of sending a resume to an employer or getting back to them. But the more and more that I've been in the space, you'll talk to them, say, hey, you can go to this program or this resource, and they'll help you. And like, hey, I tried that a million times, and I haven't had any
1: absolutely
0: any success in that.
1: I hear it a lot. I see it a lot. And that's when, you know, I think that I consider myself to be a great advocate, professionally advocate for someone, to be able to open those doors that, you know, are shut or people didn't have the time or just became a piece of paper on somebody's desk that got lost in the midst of the work, and just to be able to, you know, have people accountable.
0: Yeah. And it's it's not to be critical of people working in these spaces.
1: Absolutely.
0: I got a lot of respect for anybody who dives into the nonprofit industrial complex, I like to call it. But it's, you know, it's just the result of people, you know, are we taking care of the people that are trying to take care of people? And I don't know if as a community we're doing that. And I think it was exposed during the pandemic with healthcare workers and educators. And I think that it doesn't stop there, right? There's a lot of industries where we probably should be more kinder to the people in those industries so they can support and help these people, right? You talk about doing a lot of community-driven work. You know, outside of workforce development, what are some other things you're passionate about, you know, from a community perspective?
1: Networking. I'm passionate about knowing who's who and who's doing what. I love that. I'm passionate about finding, you know, other resources, because there's a lot that just I happen to hear about, like, hey, I didn't know that was going on. So I want to always be in the end of knowing at least what's out there.
0: Man, you know, in the past week, I've learned about three new nonprofits that I didn't know. Doing similar work, right?
1: Absolutely.
0: Either to what we're doing or to, you know, some other connections that I have. But, there's always time to, there's always space to learn and connect with other people. I think it's a good thing to want to network. How important is networking when it comes to job searching?
1: You know, Rochester is a who knows who, right? I can be honest. If I interviewed for a job, it was just because that's just the process. But I've been approached like, hey, won't you come join my team? You know, and it's just who knows who and, you know, the work that you do and people want you on their team. And there's a lot of workforce developments. We don't have to be on our little islands by ourselves. Mm-hmm. You know, we can find out, you know, we can work together to make a great impact on people.
0: Okay.
1: Yeah.
0: Are there any networking events that you feel like were really beneficial? Are there any programs that, you know, kind of highlight or focus on networking that you would like to lift?
1: You know, back in the day, there was, you know, old school networking Fridays, just a lot of networking, just to get back to the who would be great, you know?
0: It seemed like something that might be you could start.
1: Huh?
0: No?
1: No.
0: Okay, all right. Well, I think it's something that I'm passionate about too, which was, you know, like I said, a lot of the basis for this show is there's so many people doing some great things and we don't always know. And this is the opportunity just to kind of bridge the gap.
1: But you're starting it here.
0: That's right. But it's just, you know, this is just Mondays at 8. You get what I'm saying? there's got to be a part two or a bridge or something that can bring people together. You know, I think to your point, you know, these jobs, and I'll be transparent like you. I don't know when the last time I actually had to formally interview for a job, right? Mm-hmm. It's based on the relationships I have. I know it comes from a place of privilege because I've, you know, I've been around and I've, you know, met some amazing people and had some people on my side. It's harder to explain to, you know, someone who's younger and trying to get into this space. But I do have privilege from that point. But it started somewhere, right? It started
1: Absolutely.
0: Meeting certain people or going to certain events. And we do have to find a way to lift those opportunities. We're going to take another music break. The second song we ask our guests to recommend is one that they play when they're facing challenging time. This is Maybe God's Trying to Tell You Something with Quincy Jones. We'll be back with the Crush Hour in a second.

0: Good morning. We back with the Crush Hour, episode 83, with Charmaine Hunter Hendrix. Oh, I gotta press pause. That's the next song. Loading this up. That was a song that Charmaine lifted as one that she plays when she's facing challenging times. That was "Maybe God Is Trying to Tell You Something" by Quincy Jones. Please tell us the significance of this song.
1: Love it. Sometimes it's there. The answer is right in front of you. And sometimes you don't see it. It may be a little bird, that a little red cardinal that flies by. But, you know, God will definitely get your attention.
0: I know that's right. What is the long-term vision for yourself or any of the community work you're doing or in workforce development? You know, if we were to have a conversation 10 years from now, tell me all the things that you would hope to accomplish.
1: I don't require simple, just to continue to do the good work. I'm thinking about diving into, you know, some entrepreneurship.
0: Okay. Anything you're willing to share?
1: No. No, I haven't talked it over with my husband yet.
0: I respect that.
1: Just, you know, I pour so much into other things and other people that, you know, I want to pour into myself. I've done contract work before. I loved it. It was good, bad, lessons to be learned. I've learned those lessons. And, you know, I'm looking to dive back in again.
0: And it'll be, you know, contracting related to workforce development or?
1: Workforce development, helping people. Housing is an issue in our community. I really want to do work around retention, you know, just because we get people jobs, there's more work to be done to keep those jobs, you know, to grow those careers. Definitely.
0: We hear that a lot, and maybe we, cause we, like I said, we work in similar spaces. But how bad is it? How bad is the retention problem? Like how bad is it to keep people employed once they have the job? It seems like getting the job is not even half the battle. It might be less to have the battle.
1: Get anybody a job.
0: How bad is the retention problem that we're facing in this community?
1: You know, it's a problem. I don't know the numbers. Mm-hmm. I would definitely love to play with the data, you know, and play with the numbers. But retention is could be an issue. It is an issue. You know, people go to a job, you know, let another job call. 50 cent more, they gone. You know, I start getting individuals to look at the benefits and what that job can offer in a year, 2 years, 5 years. We're taking that job. Where can that job take you? Sometimes you just need it for a little while to get to where you need to be. But, you know, yeah, I've had people work one day and just leave. And it's not really, you know, sometimes it's not the work itself. It's just the understanding. So we face it. It's out there.
0: It seems like a mindset shift that might need to occur. But I think if I'm younger or if I don't have a lot of responsibilities, maybe I do have a lot of responsibilities, you know, to me 50 cent seems a lot more, or it seems like it's something, hey, I need to get that. Let me go to that job, you know, over a course of 40 hours or, you know, of course, of the 2,000 hours we work out a year. Then I'm like, oh, that adds up. You know, I was... it's so funny. I was in Batavia yesterday or Saturday, and I seen a sign for Subway paying $18 an hour. And I'm like, I'm like, can you imagine just getting a job somewhere and you making, you know, 16, 17, and then you see that job at Subway making 18. And then, you know, people jump ship. Especially if you're young, you'll jump ship. Are there any leaders in Rochester given the opportunity to you to sit down and pick their brain or have a cup of coffee with or get them involved in some of the work you're doing?
1: Any leaders that's willing to talk. If you want to invest in workforce development, let's talk coffee, tea.
0: Okay.
1: Absolutely.
0: So we just need more key players that's willing to fund a lot of this work and support our community.
1: Yes.
0: So if you had a message to tell our funders, right? And we want to make sure, y'all want to put you on the spot like that. But
1: please don't.
0: we wouldn't even say our funders, right? You know, knowing that workforce development has been a problem, and, you know, I think there's a lot of times that people on the outside might think, like, what can I do or what should I do? I don't have a huge budget, right? I can't donate to a program. Like, what can our community members do to support with this workforce development challenge? Is it connecting them to careers or jobs that might they think they might be good for them? Or is it going to rec centers and helping people fill out, you know, job applications or helping their resume? Like, what can community members do to help address some of these challenges in workforce development?
1: Come to the table. You know, listen. And let's solve the problem. At least if we're not going to solve the problem, let's move the arrow. Let's see some change. Absolutely.
0: I like that.
1: Lead the ego at home.
0: Yeah. Well, I think that's but you know, that's a conversation that always needs to be had, because a lot of people, you know, are funded by the same 8 organizations in this community that I think are doing phenomenal work, right? And they're probably stretched thin as well. But you know, and majority of them do encourage collaboration, and you know, and I think most organizations are great at collaborating. But I think a lot of times when people come to this table, there's a I got to look out for my organization mindset, right? They start going to self-preservation mode, and then start, and you know, then all that happens. If you can go back to your 18-year-old self and give yourself any advice, you only had 30 seconds, right? You had a time machine, only 30 seconds at a time. What would you tell your 18-year-old self?
1: You are amazing. You don't need nobody to tell you. You are beautiful and you are amazing. That simple.
0: If you'd have had that advice at that point in your life, tell me what have that done for you? Like, what impact would have made on you?
1: You know, I didn't believe it. So I would give that advice and believe what I hear. And just not beauty in a sense of on the outside, in the inside, in that confidence of, you know, you are important, you know. Nowadays, you know, you see things on social media where they take the little sticky note affirmations and they put, I would have been doing it at 18 just to remind myself that, you know, that you are beautiful, you know. You are amazing. Your voice matters. Your feelings are valid. Just some of that self-confidence. Because I don't think I really had it until I got into the work to see that, you know, I am that
0: all chick. Those things, yeah.
1: Yeah.
0: I worked on a creative project over the weekend. I shot a video for a high school friend, and it was really along the lines of them getting back into their creative spirit. Because over time, they just felt like that creativity, that confidence just kind of diminished over, you know, life happening. Or there's not just, you don't have any reminders to remind you that, hey, you know, you are amazing and you are doing great things. And, you know, we so bogged on trying to pay bills and take care of people that we forget to take care of ourselves. Speaking of taking care of ourselves, tell me, what are some self-care techniques that you have? I think Saturday was a World Mental Health Day. And we just, you know, trying to get other leaders to take advantage of the, take care of their mental health. You know, what are some tips that you have to make sure you can do this work? And you've been doing this work for, you know, plus 20 years. So what are some, the keys that you have to do this work?
1: A good meal. I love to eat, you know, ice cream. And just being centered, music in my own space, my headphones, and just, you know, to keep my mind right. My new thing is that I spend time taking care of the things that I ask God for and not regret or not, you know, watering those things that I pray I ask God for.
0: Man, that's beautiful. I think it was, I had a guest on here. I don't know if it was Rockesham Hudson or Deja Jantel, but they talked about abusing God or taking advantage of. You know, you get all the stuff you ask and you beg for.
1: Absolutely.
0: And then once you get it, you just, you know, you're on to the next thing.
1: Absolutely.
0: So I like that. Well, that makes sense because you're a gardener, right? Or you have a lot of plants.
1: I do.
0: So you know what it means to take care of something and make sure it gets what it needs. And
1: yes, I absolutely. At home and at work.
0: Okay.
1: Don't kill me at work.
0: But I think those are good things and good virtues to kind of live by. You know, hopefully you continue to spread that off with your participants. From working with you and also just hearing conversation or this conversation this morning, it definitely seems like the engagement is not over once you connect them to a job. Is that true?
1: Never. Someone made a comment a couple of weeks ago that I'm late for work. Not knowing that as soon as my feet hit the ground, as soon as I wake up, I'm not even out of bed yet. I'm looking at my emails. I'm texting, I'm working. Mm-hmm. And some of those conversations take place, you know, from driving into work, sitting in a parking lot, talking to someone. I have a young man that I'm so proud of right now. He's hustling it. You know, he has this opportunity and he's eating it up. No excuses. He's not making any excuses. He's going out to East Rochester on a temporary job to work. Mm. He's on a bus. And, you know, sometimes, you know, I know he's on that bus and his mind is going. He'll just throw me a text message and I'm throwing it back like, hey, we're proud of you here at YamTap. Like, keep going, you know. And it just, it's those things that, you know, when they need someone to talk to, I'm here.
0: Okay. We like that. I appreciate you being on the Crush Hour. We do got one more question for you.
1: Oh, boy.
0: What is the best advice you've ever received, either personally or professionally?
1: Simple. My mom would always tell me, live your life. Work for the things that you want, so when you destroy it, you can't be mad at nobody but yourself.
0: Mm.
1: And I've always worked. I've always loved the work. And I've always touched work that I was passionate about. If I'm not passionate about it, I won't touch it.
0: I like that. I respect that. We got one more song to play. If you're still listening, thank you so much for tuning in to episode 83 of The Crush Hour. We're here every Monday morning at 8 a.m. Connecting with local leaders who are working in the service space, nonprofit space, entrepreneurs, just people trying to make Rochester a better place for all people. The last song we have to play is Square Biz by Tina Marie. This is a song that Charmaine wanted to end the interview with. Please tell us why you chose this song.
1: This is me. Every part of my life, if I'm facilitating, if I'm joking, you know, the new thing is the T, it's the showbiz, old school, showbiz. This is everything about eating, just life. It is a good, this is who I am type of song.
0: Okay. All right, well, we're going to end the interview with that. Thank you so much for tuning into The Crush Hour. We'll see you next week.

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1: Which is called Falling in Love Again.

And I'm a dream that never dirty dream will it could come through. Oh darling, darling, I love you. Oh, you hurt my heart when you say these naughty things to me. Someday I'll wish, you know I'll wish, upon the star, the living star,

You're listening to WAYO LP Rochester. This is Book Club, and we're picking up today where we left off in John and Paul, A Love Story in Songs by Ian Leslie, and a biography of the relationship between Paul McCartney and John Lennon. So we just heard some really early Beatles bootleg recordings of Over the Rainbow and Falling in Love Again, originally by Marlene Dietrich. We're picking up with Paul McCartney's love of a gentle ballad. So let's get into some more of that today.

any in the old iron. You look neat, talk about a treat. You look never from your dabby to your feet. Dressed in style, brand new tile, and your father's old green tie on. I wouldn't give you something for your old watch chain. Old iron, old iron. 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
0: Go on, let me hear that EPNS, Fred. 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
1: I say, you down there?
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1: Do you want some old iron?
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0: So we just heard Please Please Me by the Beatles, one of their early big hits. So working backwards from there, we've got cited in this book as some of the sort of inspiration for Please Please Me. We have the Everly Brothers with Kathy's Clown. That kind of, they cite the sort of like walking down in Please Please Me of As I Please You, Paul McCartney holding that high note and John sort of like moving forward with the melody. Citing the Everly Brothers there, we've got Bing Crosby with Please, sort of double entendre, Please Please Me, and Please Lend Your Little Ears to My Please, etc. Roy Orbison crying, the kind of first-person, tearful, emotional ballad. Cliff Richard in the Shadows, Evergreen Tree, cited as kind of the rivals for not necessarily the Beatles so much as George Martin and his rivaling producer. We're picking up with George Martin today. Who was the producer for the Beatles a long time, but he was a producer at EMI under the Parlophone label, which was not doing great under his management. We've got Love Me Do, the first version of that, and Peter Sellers of Pink Panther fame with Any Old Iron. That was George Martin's first kind of hit under Parlophone and one of his only before the Beatles. And we started off the set with Teddy Boy by the Beatles, which is recorded much later. It's from Anthology 3, and I think there's like a version of it on the Super Deluxe Let It Be that's produced by Glyn Johns, but Teddy Boy being a much older Paul McCartney written song.
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So we just heard from the Beatles again with If I Fell. Before that was the Marvelettes with Please Mr. Postman, a song that the Beatles famously covered. Before that was I Want to Hold Your Hand. And we had Peter and Gordon doing A World Without Love, which was written by Lennon and McCartney. Peter and Gordon, or Peter of Peter and Gordon, is Peter Asher, who is Jane Asher's brother. And at this point in our retrospective, Paul McCartney has met Jane Asher and they are deeply in love. Before that, we had the Isley Brothers with Twist and Shout, another song that the Beatles have covered, and Helen Shapiro with Please Don't Treat Me Like a Child to open up that set. Helen Shapiro was the headliner of a tour that the Beatles were on at one point after releasing their first album. So for the last chunk of today, let's go to America.

Oh, right. So we just heard from Carl Perkins with Everyone's Trying to Be My Baby, Chuck Berry with Rock and Roll Music, Carl Perkins again with Honey Don't. At this point, we're reaching Beatles for Sale. These are some of the songs they cover on that album. And then we opened up this set with the Beach Boys, Boogie Woogie, The Beatles Are in America, The British Invasion is Happening, Paul McCartney is Slightly Intimidated by Brian Wilson, et cetera, et cetera. And we're going to close out today with Bob Dylan, because they met Bob Dylan, they hang out with him, they have a nice time. And one last song by the Beatles from Beatles for Sale.

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Started things off with Destructo Swarm Bots, Two Sinking from Drowning. After that, we heard Botch, Hutton's Great Heat Engine, Chelsea Wolf, The Mother Road, and this has been Alluvium, Time Travel of the Sloth. Get right back into some more music. Gonna start this next set off with Old Man Gloom.

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Started that set off with Old Man Gloom, In Your Name. And this has been This Will Destroy You, United Field. We got time for one more song. So we're gonna close things out with Circle Takes the Square. Same Shade as Concrete. 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
4: 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Welcome to In the Deep End with your host, Zach Randall.

Wow, what a great way to start the show today. A hot one from Toto. Girl Goodbye. I'd swear that song was from the 80s, but it's actually from 78, their very first album. But that one, great way to start the show today. Good afternoon. My name is Zach Randall. You are fully immersed in the deep end. We're coming to you live from the Federer Building in downtown Rochester on a cloudy, rainy, kind of a chilly Columbus Day or Indigenous Peoples Day, whichever you prefer. Hope you're enjoying the day. Thanks so much for joining me. Lots of great music today. We're going to hear from Pink Floyd. We're going to have one from Bob Dylan coming up. We've got a classic from the Beatles later on in the show. And, of course, we'll close the show today with Rush like we always do. So put on your life jackets because we're going to get deep. And I don't want anybody going under. Not what we do here. So without further ado, let's get back right into the music. This is music from Rainbow. This is called Jealous Lover at Wayo.

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Music there from Warren Zevon, Excitable Boy, from the album of the same name. That's a star-studded album. I read the credits on that album as I was researching my songs this week, and gosh, you got members of Fleetwood Mac playing on it, Linda Ronstadt singing backup on a few of the songs, including Excitable Boy. So, yeah, great tune from Warren Zevon. We also heard from Pat Benatar in a song called Anxiety, which is something you shouldn't have if you listen to that song, because it's out there. It gets you moving, and it makes you nervous. And Rainbow kicked us off with Jealous Lover from 1981. I am Zach Randall. I want to tell you a little bit about my week.

This week's Lost 80s Gems from Triumph, the first of two three-man bands from Toronto that we're going to hear today. Also, Rush, a three-man band from Toronto. I always thought Triumph kind of wanted to be Rush. You know, the high-pitched vocals, you know, kind of the not psychedelic lyrics, but I think they tried to be like Rush. But who knows? That is our Lost 80s Gem of the Week, Triumph, World of Fantasy. That one goes out to Marty in Penfield. He wanted to hear some Triumph. And if you listen to the show, I'll get some music on for you. Also heard from Pink Floyd from The Wall, Goodbye Blue Sky. And The Fix got that set started with Driven Out. My name is Zach Randall. It's 12:31 on a Monday afternoon. Let's take care of our rock and roll birthday for the week. It's actually tomorrow, October 13th, 1941. The world was blessed with a gentleman by the name of Paul Simon. And I feel compelled. I mean, there were some other options, I'm not going to lie. But I went with Paul because he's a legend. And he'll be 85 tomorrow. So the song I chose for his birthday is one that also features Rochester's Steve Gadd on drums. And it's called One Trick Pony. It's from the album of the same name. This was recorded live at the Agora Theater in Cleveland way back in 1979. So happy birthday to Paul Simon. Tomorrow he'll be 85.

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If you're streaming, music from the Fab Four, I'm Looking Through You, from 1965's Rubber Soul album. Gotta get some Beatles on about once a month. Gotta. I mean, they're the ones that started it all, so. And they have so much material, so much deep stuff that, you know, I could literally make a show just out of Beatles songs. And we also played the Guess Who, the Pride of Winnipeg, Manitoba, Canada, with Laughing from Canned Wheat, 1969. And staying in the 60s, we also played Bob Dylan, I Want You. That's from Blonde on Blonde from way back in 1966. So, yeah, we saluted the 60s today. And we celebrated Paul Simon's birthday a day early today. He'll be 85 tomorrow with One Trick Pony. My name is Zach Randall, and normally I don't sign off this early, but my Rush song is long. It's fantastic, but it's long. It's from the Caress of Steel album, which a lot of people don't really connect with, and that's a shame because it's a fantastic album. I love it. It might be, I think, like my second favorite album. The music is phenomenal. I can't connect with the lyrics either, but I don't really worry about that. I worry more about the music itself. And I think the music on the album is phenomenal. But some people just don't get it, and that's okay, as long as you give it a try. But this one is called The Necromancer. It's off of Caress of Steel from 1975. It's going to carry us to the top of the hour, so enjoy. I'll see you next week, the Lord willing, and the creek don't rise. And I want to thank you for joining me today on In the Deep End. We will see you next week.

As gray traces of dawn tinge the eastern sky, the three travelers, men of Willowdale, emerge from the forest shadow. Fording the River Dawn, they turn south, journeying into the dark and forbidding lands of the Necromancer. Even now, the intensity of his dread power can be felt, weakening the body and saddening the heart. Ultimately, they will become empty, mindless specters. Stripped of will and soul, only their thirst for freedom gives them hunger

Shreds of black cloud loom in overcast skies. The necromancer keeps watch with magic puzzle eyes. He views all his lands and is already aware of the three helpless invaders trapped in his

Tower! Watching Morris Land!

Enter the champion. Prince Bito appears to battle for freedom from chains of long years. The spell has been broken. The dark lands are bright. The wraith of the necromancer soars away.

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2: Has a sundown history because it was never about one sign at the city limit. It was about a map, a deed, and a rule that was written into law. They didn't need to put up a sign. They didn't need to pass a law. They just drew a line on a map. In the 1930s, the federal government sent surveyors into Rochester. They graded neighborhoods. Green meant good, red meant dangerous. The areas where black people lived were outlined in red. That meant no federal mortgages, no bank loans, no investment. The message was clear: don't lend here, don't build here, don't let this place grow. But the map wasn't the only tool. Real estate deeds across Monroe County came with something called a restrictive covenant. Small print buried in the paperwork. It said the property could never be sold to a black person, or an Italian, or a Polish person, or a Jewish person. They weren't secrets. They were written into the deeds, filed with the county, enforced for generations. Kodak placed these covenants on the neighborhoods it built for its employees. The Catholic Diocese of Rochester bought land with a deed that said the property would never be occupied by a colored person. The Monroe County Clerk's Office filed every single one. A woman named Alice Holloway Young found out how it worked. In 1957, she and her husband tried to buy a house. The bank sent them to a realtor. The realtor sent them back to the bank. Back and forth. A game. Finally, an agent showed them two homes, then called and said she couldn't show them anymore. A neighbor had told her, "If you show those GDNs a house on Genesee Park Boulevard, I would be stoned." The Youngs eventually bought a house. On the Thursday before they moved in, they brought a crib. On Friday, they found a note in the mailbox. The Ku Klux Klan would burn their house down if they didn't leave. The system worked exactly as designed. By the 1950s, the suburbs around Rochester were almost entirely white. The city was becoming black. The line was drawn. Then, in July 1964, it broke. A neighborhood party in the city's black community. Police tried to arrest a young man. A crowd gathered. Rumors spread. Three nights of uprising. The National Guard was called in. Nearly 1,000 people were arrested. More than 200 businesses were damaged. But the uprising didn't change the map. The Fair Housing Act made racial covenants illegal in 1968. But the deeds were already written. The neighborhoods were already set. The wealth gap was already built. Today, Rochester remains one of the most segregated school districts in the nation. The

0: right. We just heard from Sin Circuit with Pay My Tuition. Before that was Stephen Wilson Jr. with his cover of Stand By Me. An amazing artist. I'm glad that you found that, Brian. I've heard that quite a bit lately, and he's a pretty amazing guy. And then we had Jamie Hanna with Where Is Your Heart? Anyway, I'm Michael. That's a pretty song, too. Yep. I'm Michael Lill.
1: I'm Brian Wilbert.
2: I'm Christopher Henley.
3: I'm Kat Sweeney.
4: And I'm Silent Greg.
0: And we've got an exciting show coming up because this coming week, you know what starts? It is October. The Image Out Film Festival is coming up this week, October 8th. We're going to have Steven and Ricky, who are both on the board, in a few minutes. But, you know, it was my birthday weekend, so I kind of had a nice, relaxing weekend. Didn't do a ton, but it was good. Kind of reset myself and, you know, was going to do some other stuff, but ended up staying home and just kind of low-key did dinner with friends and brunch and stuff like that. So I've had a good week. How have you all been?
1: Oh, I got to try to remember what I did. I guess it was a normal week. I did get in on a conversation with Alex Sanchez that, he was at the, I keep wanting to say Barnes & Noble, Borders and Books. No. Oh my gosh. I thought it was Writers and Books. Thank you so much. He was at Writers and Books. He is an author. He did the Rainbow Boys series 25 years ago, which are very powerful books for young adults, gay young adults, and he's written a ton of other books as well. He also teaches writing. I didn't know this. He teaches writing at Writers and Books. So, so I got in on that conversation on Zoom. That was really fun. Other than that, just stuff around the apartment, really. I haven't really done too much that I can think of. I think I did mention the Rock and Roll Hall of Fame. That was last week, I believe. So if I remember correctly. So don't need to talk about
0: that.
1: Yeah,
0: you said you had a great time there.
1: I did. I had a really good time there. That's about it for me.
0: Yeah.
1: And now here's Rick with sports.
0: We do have Ricky who's just come in, Rick Portlier, who is on the board. He's the board chair. We're waiting for Steve Weisenreiter, and he's coming right now. We've got the full house.
5: Hi.
0: Hi, Rick, Steven. It's been a while. Yeah. How are you all?
5: Hi, beautiful people. Good.
0: Hello. We've missed you.
1: It seems like it's been a year, doesn't it?
0: Hello.
5: Time flies. Sadly, I guess, in some ways.
2: There are all the weevils in the wagon?
0: Yes, I believe.
2: Okay.
0: Steven,
2: are you there? Steven, can you hear me? Da da da da da da da. Steven?
5: He's normally more animated. Mm-hmm. Oh, there he
0: okay.
5: is.
0: Okay. Yeah. Yes. You know how technology is.
2: You're merged into one now. Yes. There was two of you,
0: we
2: and
0: have
2: then
0: both.
2: There was one.
0: Yes. He's just putting his headphones in, and we're going to be jiggery. He's going to put his one earbud in. Will he put the second?
2: Will
0: yes.
2: He put the
0: oh,
2: same
0: he is.
2: One.
0: And they are traditional style with a cord. So we're going to get a clearer connection than we would with just earbuds and probably a better audio. Steven, how are you?
6: I am all right. I'm all right.
2: Okay.
6: I mean, the Bills game didn't turn out the way.
5: Don't even talk about that.
3: Oh, no.
0: Oh, I didn't.
5: I can't even.
0: Did they lose?
5: Yeah. Mm-hmm. Yeah.
2: Oh,
5: and,
2: yeah.
5: And in shameful fashion, quite
0: oh,
5: frankly.
0: No. Did the other team
3: Do they never lose any other way?
5: That's fair. Yes, yeah, that's great. That's,
2: did they cheat?
5: That's the only way to put it.
6: Almost certainly.
2: There was something going on. Did something happen with the other coach?
6: Yes. He did a lot of crying and he ended up getting a penalty, but
0: well, that's not fun. But you know what is fun? What's coming up this week?
5: What?
0: The Image Out Film Festival Fall Edition. That is October 8th, and it's coming up. What can you guys tell us about it? We are excited. You've got a really cool lineup this year. I know it's always challenging getting it all together and putting on this whole thing, and you've got events around it as well. Why don't you First, tell us how you've both been and how you're excited about this version of the film festival.
5: Yeah, go ahead, Steve.
2: Wow, punting it.
5: No, no.

0: also have what's the other one, Steve?
1: It's a South Korean film, but it's about
0: Thank
1: North
0: you.
1: Korea.
0: Thank you. Yes, that's the other one. A North Korean defector who's gay. The film 3670. The documentary is Our Colors Never Run. It's about LGBTQ folks in Ukraine during the war. So there's a lot of world events going on, as part of the festival. So that was kind of unintentional, but then when you realize you start to pick the films, you're like, oh wait, we have all this.
2: So you're starting it off with a kickoff launch party at Flora, which is a newer LGBTQ plus welcoming bar. Really cool environment. That's going to be a lot of fun. So when's that taking place?
0: That's going to be Thursday, October 8th. It runs 6 to 8 p.m. There is parking. It's downtown, so you can park on Monroe, you can park on some of the side streets. There is a parking lot next to the building. You can park there. You have to pay to park there, but just so you
2: But it's
0: know.
2: literally right there. It's like, you just,
0: It's
2: if
0: like a
2: that's,
0: 1 minute walk.
2: yeah, you like literally scan it and then you just, it's just like the lot that is on Park Avenue kind of thing. So, for convenience, I like that lot. It's just me.
0: Chris doesn't, I think.
3: No, I was trying to say something that, but it's not even that far to walk to Flora to the Little, and you can park over one of the city garages, so you're fine.
0: Yeah, there's a lot of options. It's right near Strong Museum. There's tons of parking around there. So,
2: Awesome. So, how long does the kickoff launch party go for? A couple hours?
0: couple hours. It
1: Yeah,
0: says eight, but depends how many folks are there. It might go a little bit longer.
2: kind of merge into the night. That'll be fun. And then the movies start on Friday. You've got your first one is Nova and Alice at the Little on the 9th at 6 p.m. on Friday. Tell us a little bit about that. And the other one, you have A Man Walks Down the Street right after that at 8:45 at the Little Theater one as well. So two back to back. So they're both about an hour and a half or 2 hours. Do they
1: Yeah, right
2: kind
1: about
2: of
1: an hour and a half each.
2: Are they complementary to each other? How do you decide which films are going together? I guess, are we going to get one that's like a comedy, then something that's like a really heavy drama? Is like that's what I mean.
1: We try not to go comedy to drama, but sometimes we'll go the other way. If something's really heavy, the next movie's going to be light.
4: That makes sense.
1: Yeah, a bit of a palate cleanser. We have one later in the festival that Rick and I have been referring to as sorbet. And we put it after one of our heavier movies because it'll kind of send you home feeling a little bit nice. But yeah, both those night films and opening night are actually very different from one another. Very good films. Nova and Alice is a very musical movie. It's about two pop stars on, I don't know, on tour together. They don't get along until they get along very well.
3: Is that when they're knocking boots?
1: Well, you'll have to
4: Don't
1: come see it.
4: spoil
3: Oh, okay.
4: the So, what is the must-see movie?
1: So I'll jump in. Well, and I'm sure Rick has a couple too, but 3670. It's set in Seoul in South Korea. It's on Sunday night, the first Sunday, and it's about a North Korean defector. So he's a gay man who escaped from North Korea, and now he's free, but he's very much in the closet, and he's very very alone in the world. So he's free, but he's not free. And this is his journey, essentially like his second escape, if you will, to kind of find himself. To me, that's the absolute must-see of the festival.
0: Yeah, I would say honestly, there's a film called Between Dreams and Hope. It's the Iranian film. It starts off kind of, there's a couple, a trans man, and their girlfriend, and you know, they're a nice couple. They're happy. They're

0: they're parting with their friends in the woods. And then, in order to get the surgery to fully realize themselves, they have to go home to their village and have their father sign the papers in order to get the surgery. Because Iran is such a patriarchal society, and the one of the main characters is not considered a man just yet, in the eyes of the country and the society. And it's a very intense film. I will say that, and you will be on the edge of your seat, and that's going to be Wednesday. What night do we have it? The 14th. It's the 6 o'clock film at the Little. I was on the edge of my seat when we watched it. So,
1: Is that
0: I
1: actually
0: don't
1: in
0: say that.
1: Farsi or do they do it in English?
0: There's English subtitles. There's English
1: Okay.
0: subtitles. I think it's, there's some, I think it's mostly in Farsi, to be honest.
1: Awesome.
0: Oh, yes. So that's kind of the one I'm kind of pushing. I agree with Steve about 3670, and there's several other ones, of course.
2: So which one is the sorbet?
3: So that on the final Saturday of the festival is a movie called A Very Like Crazy Date. It's from the Netherlands. It's two guys on a blind date, and one of whom still very much in the closet. This is his first ever date with a man. And it goes really, really poorly. And he gets dumped within 5 minutes. And then the restaurant is held hostage, and they have to spend the evening together. With the threat of violence,
1: I
3: it's
1: mean,
3: not a violent movie. It's a fun, it's like a Hallmark movie, but with guns.
1: with guns,
0: but in a very Hallmark way.
1: Sounds like a Quentin
4: Yeah.
1: Tarantino movie. Nothing says I love you like shooting you in the heart.
0: It's actually a good date movie, actually. Very, very much so.
4: Honey, if we can survive this, we can survive anything.
0: Absolutely,
3: it's the feel good hostage
0: absolutely.
3: movie of the year.
4: So, what's the eye candy movie?
2: Ooh.
0: That one's pretty good. Steve, let's see. Oh, Departures is pretty good for that. That's the first Saturday at the Dryden. There's a it's a sort of a handsome man who finds someone who's it's a bit like it's sort of about relationships and actually more so about self-worth, and how do you determine that, how is that determined for you, and all of that. He's there. Also, Little Tragedies, would you say, Steve? The one guy
3: Very
0: who's
3: much
0: in the
3: so,
0: movie.
3: yeah.
0: Yeah, the guy, one guy who was in the movie last year, Only Good Things, a Brazilian film, he's in this one as well. So if you're a fan of his, I forget his name actually.
3: And if you're not, you will be.
0: Right? Oh,
2: Are there shorts this year?
0: yes. We are wonderfully
3: Yes.
0: bringing back a program that had existed before the pandemic, called Flower City Flicks, which is local filmmakers. So we have revived that, and we are going it next year. This year's our 34th, next year will be 35th. So we wanted to revive it this year to go into next year, and kind of do it the right way and have, there's six or seven shorts. We are also showing a vintage short from Jerry Zemanski as well. And my understanding is there's going to be like three or four guests for the Q&A afterwards. We have revived, well, not revived, but we have started to include where the films are shorter, short films before those. So the
2: Oh,
0: one
2: okay.
0: Steve mentioned, A Very Like Crazy Date, Dreamers on the first Saturday, and there's a third one I cannot recall at the moment. But
3: Oh, cool.
0: we wanted to kind of,
3: Departures.
0: thank you, and we wanted to kind of supplement those films, and those short films line up pretty well with those films, theme-wise. Vibe-wise,
1: How are your
0: yes, you're the
1: cure?
0: young man in
1: Yes, hi. Wait, I'll use my drills.
0: the background. Oh, don't give him that. Who gave him
1: So
0: that?
1: much.
4: No, I hung the big marionette poster in the back wall
0: Oh,
4: here at
0: that
4: the
0: to me.
4: office. Yes.
0: Yeah, I love that.
4: My question, before I forget what the question, Is like, what makes you as far as picking the shorts, and is it something that picking the short films, is it something that you've actually helped curate? Like, are young filmmakers or older filmmakers, we don't discriminate, where they come to you with original thing and they need help funding it? Or is that something that, would you ever think of doing that in the future, saying, you know, like how Trillium does now with their pride funds from the pride parade and stuff like that? Is there anything that you guys folks can help with folks who are trying to make a film?
3: Currently, the short films that we show are all things that are completed and then submitted to us. But what you're describing is absolutely something we've spoken about and are thinking about. I don't know when or if we'll actually get to the point of doing it, but yeah, that's on our radar screen, the idea of actually helping the filmmakers to create the films.
0: Yeah, there's actually a local filmmaker named Danielle Fuller. She's working on a film, and I met her this summer. There was a fundraiser at WXXI Studios, so I went there to meet her and see what the project was. And her parents are from Jamaica, the story, and so she studied at NYU Film School, so she's a local filmmaker, but she has some producers behind her. Basically, it's about a story about a young woman, somewhat autobiographical, who goes to Jamaica to find her family roots and falls in love with another young woman. And so she's attempting to do, she wants to do a youth film initiative. So it's teaching some young folks in Rochester the behind the scenes, the lighting, the cinematography, editing, all of that, script writing. And then the goal is to have them make a short film. So
4: that's why.
0: So they can do something creative. And so we're looking into supporting that in some way. So
4: excellent.
0: With some funds. And it's, you know, as things come along, we can judge whether, you know, we're able to help, or if we can find somebody who can help, you know. Sure. Certainly people know people, certainly. So
1: are there any films that are going to have like a talk back where you have maybe the director in person or joining by Zoom or something like that? I know you've done that in the past. Do we have any of that to look forward to this year?
3: We do. We have a big guest. Are we ready to announce that?
0: I think
4: you only have a few days left, kids.
0: I mean, It's either or at this point. Do you want to announce, or do you?
3: It doesn't matter.
0: I can. Yeah, that's fine. Yeah. So one of our big guest stars, so we have a documentary called The Deeper Love, the story of Miss Peppermint, who was on season 9, I believe, of RuPaul's Drag Race. And in the meantime, and since then, has become a very big star in drag. And has become a trans activist, a big trans activist as well. And cool. she is coming to Rochester. And so she will be here for, there's a Q&A after the showing of her film, of her documentary.
1: Awesome.
0: So it's pretty great. And she's, you know, her film has literally been shown around the world at a lot of festivals in the last year and a half. And it's won some awards. And so, you know, we reached out, and that will be at the Dryden Saturday, October 17th. It starts at 3:15. So she's probably our biggest guest in a number of years that we've had. and then another, after the documentary, Our Colors Never Fade, some folks from Rock Maiden, a local group that supports Ukraine, they will be there for their Q&A as well.
1: Nice. So one thing I just want to tell the folks is, if you're going to the Dryden, remember to sneak in your popcorn, because they don't sell it there.
5: They don't sell popcorn.
4: Stuff it in your jacket.
0: They do not sell popcorn. No.
4: No, they do not.
1: No refreshments there. They want to keep the theater pristine.
4: Yep.
1: I'm just joking. Yep. You really shouldn't. But if you do, just remember to wear a big coat.
4: No crinkly wrappers.
1: Right, right. So you're going to want to pour the M&Ms into a plastic bag.
4: Yeah.
2: I don't know. Movies with no snacks.
4: They said nothing about a flask, right? Just joking.
0: I mean, that's a personal choice, right?
1: Yeah, yeah.
4: Right. I'd have a Diet Coke in a flask.
5: Yeah, that's a good way to put it. The ones that I'm interested in knowing about that I always like are the virtual films. What do you have planned for those this year, if you are having virtual films, which I believe you are?
3: All of our shorts programs are virtual.
0: Yes.
3: Including several that are virtual only, and I think 5 or 6 shorts programs, Rick.
0: Yes, 6, I believe. 6? Yeah. Yeah, the I believe the Image Out shorts, the Next Gen's shorts. We had some discussion with some local GSAs, and it's easier for some folks to watch things in the classroom with the students. It came from some discussion with some GSAs. So that's why those are online only. The idea was to get them to the festival, but if it can be introduced this way, then that's great too. As long as they can have some programming and have a good discussion with their teacher who they trust and know, and all of that stuff.
1: Is there anything specifically geared towards youth LGBTQ+?
0: Yeah, that series, The Next Gen, okay. The online, and then I would say even for Steve, for films, yes, go ahead.
3: Yeah, there's a handful in our Next Generation series. One of them, Summer's Camera from Korea, really beautiful film. Teenage girl whose father recently died, she starts using his camera, and when she develops the pictures, discovers that he was gay, as is she. So just this really kind of sweet film. We also have on Friday night, Patty is Such a Girly Name, about an 18-year-old who moves from an island offshore to Athens. It's a Greek film, to become a judo star and sees the world in a different way. Cool. There's others, but those are the two that jump right out.
1: So yeah. There's one I see that is called We Are Pat. And if anybody's a Saturday Night Live fan, from back in the day, Julia Sweeney did this character that was called Pat. And the joke was you never knew if it was a boy or a girl. That's just what the theme song was to it. And it's been kind of contentious for the last 20 years. And I see that somebody has done a documentary about it. Can you tell us a little bit about that without giving too much away?
3: Yeah, so as you said, Pat's the legacy of the Saturday Night Live character is very, I guess we'll say, iffy, to put it mildly. And where some people feel like it's, through the modern lens, a very offensive character, other people actually found it very inspirational and as somebody who helped them define who they were. So this movie explores exactly that. I have not seen it yet, and I'm very excited to see it. That's the 30-second capsule of it.
4: So what film is the tearjerker of the festival? Which one is the guffaw, laughing, side-splitting?
0: I'll take the laughter for 200. I would say the, for me, the, well, pretty much Steve too, Every Side of the Bed. Yep. It's a Spanish film. It's actually the third film in a trilogy that took 20-something years to produce, but here we are now.
4: Festival.
3: Sure. So the tearjerker of the festival is probably On the Sea, which plays the second Saturday. It's set in a Welsh fishing village. And it's a guy, he's got a kid who's like a teenager, so he's maybe 40s or 50s and kind of a pillar of the community. But when he meets another man and they fall for one another, it kind of, his life kind of crumbles a little bit. And it's that story, the kind of coming out later in life story. And in this case, in a really beautiful setting that is not an accepting setting. So that's On the Sea. It's one of our spotlight selections, a really good film. And the funniest movie in the festival is probably Every Side of the Bed, which is the final film that we'll show. Every Side of the Bed, it's from Spain. It's about a guy who has always identified as gay. And all of a sudden gets engaged to marry a woman that he's in love with. And his father doesn't accept that his son isn't gay anymore and tries to sabotage the wedding. His fiance's mother is also not okay with this relationship for other reasons. So the two parents are trying to sabotage the wedding. There's a a gay best friend who's madly in love with the main character. And, you know, all this sounds kind of awful, but actually it's a comedy. It's really funny. It's also a musical.
1: Interesting. So
3: it's a lot of fun.
1: Okay. And then I see you also from the archive this year, you're pulling one of my favorite movies from the past 30 years is The Birdcage with Robin Williams and Nathaniel Lane and Gene Hackman. Can you talk about that? Because maybe there's some of the younger folks that may never have seen it. Can you tell us a little bit about that film?
0: Sure. Can you hear me now?
1: Oh, my God. Yay, Ricky's back. Yes,
5: we can.
0: I do not know what happened.
2: We didn't want you to answer that question.
0: Right? Thank you, Kat. Yes. It was meant to be. it was a couple of years ago I realized that I was looking up anniversaries for LGBTQ plus films from the 90s, and that one was coming up. And I told Steve, I was like, oh, yeah, we're going to do Birdcage. And he's like, yeah, I don't know. We'll keep it open. And I'm like, no, we're going to do Birdcage.
1: Nice.
0: I have it's been one of my favorite movies since it came out. I mean, it was the creative team alone is a powerhouse. And so the actors in it as well. And, you know, it was at a time in the mid 90s when there were all of a sudden there were Hollywood LGBTQ films coming out and big hits, not just, oh, this movie's going to be at the art house, you know. And so this was a big film. It made, you know, $150 million. I saw it when I lived in Buffalo, I saw it at the Walden Gallery on a Saturday night.
1: It was
0: pretty much sold out. So, you know, humor gets points across.
4: I pierced the toast.
0: Yeah, I know. But I mean, you know, for younger people, I mean, it's something worth seeing for sure. It's a, you know, it's not a dry historical story. This is an active comedy, and it's pretty relatable. It's a farce, right? But that's the plot. But that's kind of the point of it. You know, when you have a farce, you can kind of do all the things that you want to do. But it's worth seeing. You know, yeah, the history, but also at a time when, you know, LGBTQ plus was making its way into mainstream America, and it was becoming quickly much more acceptable, and this helped push that door open.
1: Awesome. I'm so glad that you're bringing it up. I love that movie. Robin Williams is a wonderful, brilliant. He was a brilliant actor. And Nathaniel Lane, who actually originally went out for Robin Williams' character and then got this instead, he was kind of a little apprehensive, but he works wonderfully in this. I mean, just it's.
4: And he was still technically in the closet. And Rose and what's her name?
1: Oprah.
4: His beard.
0: Oprah.
1: Yeah. Oprah pulled him out of it. Yeah.
4: How do you do that role and still be in the closet? Come on.
0: Well, he ended up turning down Love, Valor, Compassion, the movie, because of that. And he ended up doing something called The Mousetrap.
1: Yes, which is a. Yeah. A cult movie, basically.
0: A little less in stature. I mean, if you like those sorts of things, it's great.
4: I think one of the things to get political is that the time, you know, when Gene Hackman plays the candidate or whatever, but it's like we notice, and this is something that should, I hope, inspires new generations who come out, because coming out is a process that, you know, can be a lifelong process for some people that come out as senior citizens and welcome to the club. But politics, you know, during the AIDS epidemic, we literally had to be in your face because our friends and loved ones are dying. And now we have with our trans brothers and sisters, them being thrown in harm's way and put in harm's way and trying to be annihilated out of existence. And so I'm really, you know, I hope that art responds in kind to be able to bring their stories forward. And I'm glad to hear that stories within the film festival, because if we stop telling our stories and we just fold back into the closet somewhere, guess what? You know, that ain't good for us. It ain't good for the politic, and it ain't good for our souls and our psyches.
1: Right.
0: No, and I mean, I think that's also one of the interesting things kind of with the Birdcage is that, you know, kids, I say kids, teens or young adults haven't necessarily had to even come out. They were just kind of always who they were, you know. And so in the Birdcage, why would you go through all this rigmarole to make your, you know, to get a, to have a wedding, to have, to, why would you ask your parents to do this? And so it's just kind of interesting that way.
1: Especially being the time that it was put out in the 90s, like you talked about, it's just such a time capsule in its, but it's a very genuinely sweet movie that's actually a very family positive movie because they all end up supporting each other, which is amazing. A couple other things I want to get to is you've got Spilling the Tea. That's going to be at Equal Grounds. And then you have the closing reception at Sarga on St. Paul, which is fantastic. Can you talk about those two events?
3: Yeah, so Spilling the Tea is going to be at Equal Grounds, kind of mid festival chance to just like let's all get together, let's have a cup of coffee or whatever, and talk about what we've liked so far, what we're excited to see. It's really just sometimes it turns into a big group formal discussion, and sometimes it's lots of little groups, everyone talking amongst themselves, but just a chance to talk about the films. And then yeah, our closing night reception. This is the second year we were doing it before the closing night feature. So the reception is a little bit earlier in the day than it used. The reception used to be like 10 o'clock on Saturday night, which works for some of us and others not so much. So it's before the film, before the closing night film, which is Goo Goo's World, which is fantastic. But it's, yeah, so we'll be at the Little for a film, we'll go to the reception, and then back to the Little.
1: Nice. Yeah, Equal Grounds with their new owner. She's fantastic. They've changed some of the drinks up. That's really exciting. Sarga, which just opened up last year. Wonderful chicken cutlets. I've been there several times. I'm just like, yes, you're gonna like the food. So that's really exciting. What else would you like the listeners to know about this year's film festival that we may not have covered?
6: Who are your
0: Yeah, just
6: sponsors
0: that.
6: and
0: What's that? Sorry.
6: Who is some of your sponsors?
0: Oh, sure. Yes, I think looking back through the physical programs of Image Out, we've had a lot of sponsors, you know. So let's see. Well, I mean, there's some new ones like Jack's Extra Fancy, Ken's Neat Moving and Storage, Mountain Ride, well, Church of Christ we've had. A lot of the folks there are a lot of repeat sponsors, which is
1: That's
0: great.
1: excellent. They're staying with you.
0: Yeah, the Palma Foundation, Trillium Health Foundation, New York State Council on the Arts, Ellinwood Electric has been with us forever. Flight Wine Bar, Visit
6: Even
0: Rochester,
6: Stars and
0: lots of folks.
6: Chocolates.
0: And yes, Miss Jen Posey of Hedonist Artisan Chocolates eternally is an Image Out favorite. I literally, I'm not joking when I say I can't imagine us having a festival without Hedonist. They're just always great. She's great to work with. Has been a great supporter of us for a long time.
1: Awesome.
0: I don't know, Steve. Anything else you wanted to kind of bring up, maybe?
3: No, I just we're super excited for the festival, obviously. Really excited to see everyone there. I'm maybe almost like stupid excited for Monday the 12th, Canadian Thanksgiving. That lineup of three films, starting with Pat, Mine Shaft, The Cruising Murders, another incredible documentary, and then Little Tragedies, which we touched on earlier, which
1: Yep.
3: is one of my favorite films of the year.
6: Cool.
3: So there's a lot to see.
1: Excellent. If people are interested in getting tickets, where can they go to get more information on that? And maybe the festival guide.
3: So, imageout.org is the best place to go. That'll route you directly to our festival website for ticketing information, as well as the virtual features and everything. You can link to all that through imageout.org. The festival programs are out in all sorts of places. The easiest place is outside of our office, right inside the front door at the Village Gate.
1: Okay. Can they buy tickets at Image Out office and Little as well if they want to go physically in person, night of? Or does everything have to be done online?
3: So online's great, but we do have in-person ticket sales at the Image Out office. I don't have the dates in front of me, but there's at least one more in-person ticket sale left at the Image Out office. Otherwise, you can show up to the theater, and we'll sell them to you on the spot, of course, as well.
1: Excellent. Well, Rick, Steven, it's great to see you again. We look forward to seeing you both out at the movies. Image Out, starting the 8th of October. Thanks, guys.
6: Yep. Thank you.
0: Thank you.
2: Thank you. Thank you.
0: Bye. Good to see everybody.
5: Bye, everyone. See you at the movies.

0: All right, we just heard from Dystar McPherson with Sunny Skies. Before that, Dan and Shay with Forever Like This. And it is the second part of the show, so we have Kat's Herstory. Kat, who do you have for us today?
1: Today, I have Giorgio Armani, who is a fashion designer, born July 11th, 1934, passed away September 4th, 2025. A quote from Giorgio Armani: to create something exceptional, your mindset must be relentlessly focused on the smallest detail. Giorgio Armani was a world-renowned Italian fashion designer and the founder of Armani, a luxury fashion house. Known for sophisticated, minimalist silhouettes, Armani's influential designs shaped contemporary views of gendered clothing and modern red carpet fashion. Born in Piacenza, Italy, Armani was raised in poverty during World War II. In 1951, he entered the University of Milan to study medicine. After completing compulsory military service in 1954, his interest pivoted to fashion, and he took a job at a department store. 7 years later, he joined Nino Cerruti's menswear company, Hitman. In 1975, Armani and Sergio Galati, his business and life partner, founded Giorgio Armani S.P.A. in Milan. Brand's collections were marketed by a natural fit and subtle color palette, both revolutionary at the time. In 1977, Armani met Leo Dell'Orco, who began working for Armani's company. The two formed a close friendship. Armani captured public attention when Richard Gere wore his clothing in the film American Gigolo in 1980. 3 years later, Armani was honored as Best International Designer by the Council of Fashion Designers of America. His suits were worn by lead actors in the stylish hit television series Miami Vice, 1984 to 1989, and Hollywood stars began walking the red carpet in his evening wear. In 1985, Armani suffered the devastating loss of Galati to AIDS. Dell'Orco became his new business partner and eventually his lover. As he processed his grief, Armani channeled his energy into brand extension. He opened his first restaurant in 1989 and expanded into home goods and book publishing. By the end of the 1990s, he owned 200 stores, earning roughly $2 billion in annual sales. In 2000, the Guggenheim Museum featured an exhibition of Armani's work. That same year, Armani, who had long kept his personal life private, revealed for the first time that he had engaged in sexual relationships with both men and women. Armani launched his haute couture line in 2005. He opened a hotel in Dubai in 2010 and another in Milan in 2011. He remained his company's chairman, CEO, and creative director until his death at home at age 91. The 2026 Winter Olympics dedicated its opening ceremony to Armani and his legacy. His company continues to thrive under the creative guidance of Dell'Orco and Armani's niece. And he is now a 2026 LGBTQ icon on LGBTQ History Month.
0: Awesome. That's cool. Beautiful. Everybody loves Armani fashion, if you've seen it. But, you know, because we had the interview with Image Out, which was fantastic. Looking forward to that. We are going into the second hour of the show. So, Brian, what are we doing right now?
2: We are doing the second hour of the show. And we are doing the Rainbow Rock Show on WAYO LP Rochester.

0: Okay, we just heard from Corvex and King Vagabond with their cover of Snow Patrol's Chasing Cars. And right before that, we had the Acres with Wet Cement. And to start us off was Swell Foop with Sedate Me. Some good music to get you going on a Monday afternoon or whenever you are listening to this, either for the first time or for the many times over that you can do, because we post everything back up onto Mixcloud and then share that out on all the social medias. Best way to find it is go to Facebook, Rainbow Rock, ROC. It'll bring you right to the page or the group, and you can get it right in there. That'll bring you right to Mixcloud. You can listen to Wayo over the airwaves or live by their live streaming if you go to wayofm.org. So there's many ways to do it, and we love everybody that is able to listen early and often, more often. And we appreciate you, our fans. But it is the second half hour, so we're going to do a little
1: hump the Trump and the dump.
0: Okay, let's see what you got, Chris. Go.
1: Okay, COVID death count since the beginning in the United States when COVID first landed ashore here is 1,488,397. Hospitals are definitely experiencing an uptick in the respiratory virus. At least 1.3% are COVID positive in testing. BNO News reports update that Ebola virus is 8,442. The last time reported 3 weeks ago, it was 7,325. The deaths are 4,080. Recovered are 2,213. Robert Kennedy Jr., the Health and Human Secretary, is apparently he likes AI a lot. And he said,
2: AI could free us from, to dominate us from free from medical tyranny. It can give you a second opinion that is much better informed than any doctor in any country. One thing that is going to change is that we're never again going to be dominated by public officials who tell us, trust the experts. If somebody tells you mask work, trust the experts. AI may tell you otherwise. If somebody tells you social distancing agencies work, trust the experts.
1: Then we get to Mr. Trump, who Mr. Trump is back promising to bribe Americans to vote for his guys and gals. And he said,
3: oh, it was very wonderful. Xi Jinping came in. We had the most beautiful dinners. Wrote out the wonderful red flag for him. You know, I've always been a big fan. Anyway, if Republicans win the House and in the Senate in the 2026 midterm elections, I'm going to give all U.S. citizens $5,000. Thank you for your attention to this matter, and I look forward to signing those checks. We have the best economic numbers of any president in history of our country, and yet people don't know it because the press won't talk about it. We have the best poverty numbers. So many people in poverty, they are just out there begging at every corner, just saying, hey, please, get a. You know what those bums need to do? They need to go to work. But, you know, it's kind of a job being homeless. It's kind of hard, but it's not as hard as, you know, actually doing something. Maybe we could get them to work the fields now the migrants are gone. Anyway, the Democrat socialist agenda would cost America trillions of dollars if they were elected to office, which, don't worry, we're going to have ICE and the National Guard out there to shoot any Democratic voters or anyone that we don't agree with. America, as we know it, would be completely destroyed and make us a third world country. We can't let that happen. Vote Republican or you may not be able to vote again. Find out all the details, my new, very much respected Council of Economic Advisors.
1: Some of that may be apocryphal, but it is very well inspired. Bravo, Mr. Lil. That was weeks in the making. That was a stellar performance at improv and real text. Some of it, most of it, real text.
4: That might be worthy of an Oscar.
1: Yes, please give him an Oscar. Let's bring an image out of this, a short film for the Rainbow Rock Show. 10 years and counting. Oh, look at the puppies. Yay. I wanted to talk about this separately, about what Pete Hegseth has done. I don't know if anybody saw this. He's now directed all the
5: faith-based organizations that provide ministry services to the United States military. There were used to be over 200 religions recognized by the United States military. He's reduced it to 31, and they all must report to Hegseth himself directly. And his whole approach now is talking about how God wants to build his warriors, and his warriors will follow his faith. And his warriors will follow the faith.
4: Think about that.
5: He also went off. He said that, you know, we're no trannies, no fats, no femmes, all this other stuff. And we only have high testosterone, no weirdos. And it just is so insane that, and I'm just thinking about our folks that are in the military who are just trying to survive, our transgender community that is still fighting lawsuits against the Department of Defense and the Department of War, whatever the hell they want to call it this week. We're just seeing the complete annihilation to try to destroy our transgender community that also exists inside the military, and also our prison system. The courts just recently said that they could go ahead and order these forced detransitions for folks that are in federal prison, which I also really, really worry about folks who will be forced to take a state sentence, knowing that that could be less intrusive into their life than the horror of the federal prison system. You know, we talked about earlier about Image Out. You know, there's a whole part of the LGBTQ community that just pretends like this isn't happening to the trans community, and it is happening, and it's affecting people in the healthcare system and how they get healthcare. Just up here in Rochester, somebody posted pictures of what was happening, where, you know, hospital staff was carrying stuff on their water bottles that was anti-trans. You know, we're seeing it. We can't just ignore this and pretend it's going away. It is not. And so just encourage people to really get out and be public and bold about your support for the transgender community, because it's a matter of life and death. Because I don't want somebody feeling like they are not loved and a part of our community, and God forbid, suicide because they don't feel like they have any support within their community, in our community, all of our communities.
6: Well said, Chris. Back to Hegseth. We're at war. Don't you think he'd have other things to worry about and be spending his time on other than these weird culture warrior nonsense? I seriously hope that if the Democrats win back the House and the Senate, that the first thing they do is impeach that fool. And there's articles of impeachment filed by a Republican. That's
5: by Massey, yes.
6: In Washington right now, is so that they, to prevent them from voting on those.
5: Right. And one of the things that, if you were looking at the timeline the past 2 years, how many times the House has been pulled out of session so that nothing could go on and nobody could hold anybody accountable? I mean, these are not nice people. These are not people that are trying to make your lives better. From my point of view, they're trying to make you suffer and trying to take it out on people. There's also something really, really messed up that's going on, that they're trying to force taxpayers to ask questions of people that we prepare taxes for, to make sure that they're pledging allegiance to the United States by asserting that they're a United States citizen, and or all these other trick questions, because basically what they want to set the tax return is a perjury trap. And, you know, this is just, it used to be that we wanted people to pay their taxes, wanted people to file their taxes, and this is going to drive down people doing that. And by the way, it'll also deprive people legally of their refunds. This whole thing that's happened, this just happened recently. A person was transitioning, and they had a problem, and the government sent

0: our the documented people's taxes, and without them, the trust fund would be even worse shaped than it is right now.
1: And what I learned from the Fringe Festival is so many artists that have stopped coming to the United States because they don't want to have everybody looking through their Facebook feed and Twitter feed and their email feed, and you have to give them 10 years access of any posts you might have made, so an organization can spend thousands of dollars to get a work visa for an artist to come to the United States, because we send artists overseas all the time. But that artist could then, you could spend thousands of dollars in lawyers, get the visa, and then all of a sudden somebody at the border will say, I saw your Facebook that said you didn't like Mr. Trump. We're not allowing you in.
2: Biggest takeaway of the week.
1: Get out and vote. Get out and vote. I can't tell you how to vote because, we're not doing that on radio.
3: Just vote.
1: But I could tell you to vote. And I think it's mission critical. I'm seeing a lot of people just kind of be blasé about it. It is not. And assume nothing.
0: It's vote. It get out and vote. If there are long lines, stay in line and vote.
1: Yeah, I
0: You
1: mean,
0: can vote.
1: there's states that they're still trying to play with this mail-in ballot, and Trump is still threatening some form of executive order, which could lead to further interdiction of people's ability to and their rights to vote. And it's also,
0: Well,
1: here's the thing that's psychotic about this guy. Many things that are psychotic. It's even his threats are enough to deter people for some who have fear. And that is unforgivable sin.
0: he was asked recently whether he might, whether he'd ruled out doing, calling the Insurrection Acts and putting
1: Yes.
0: troops out on the for the midterms, and he wouldn't say one way or the other.
1: Right. Somebody who's not committed to the rule of law will use anything to violate the law.
0: But I think a number of people have realized that he's not interested in helping them at all.
2: Well,
0: So
2: everybody
0: hopefully,
2: thought Hillary Clinton was going to win by a landslide, and that did not happen.
0: yeah, I know, I know, I
2: So,
0: know.
2: people say these
0: Get out
2: things,
0: and
2: and
0: vote,
2: then
0: folks. Every count, every vote counts.
2: it does. And so what's good in New York State is we do have early voting. So, it goes for about a week, and then you can go. There's several places throughout the county. They are listed right on the county's website. Also, they put them up on Facebook. We'll put them up on the Rainbow Rock Group page. When we get closer, it's right around Halloween, so we're not too far away. But I do actually have a good story. This is
1: What's
2: going to be
1: that?
2: actually kind of about one of the subjects that we all seem to like. Heated rivalry. Producers
1: Yeah.
2: launched nonprofit to support LGBTQ plus inclusion in sports. The producers of the hit gay hockey series, Heated Rivalry, have launched a nonprofit to fight for LGBTQ plus inclusion in sports and beyond. Jacob Tierney and Brendan Brady, who founded Accent Ague Entertainment, the production company behind the show, announced the launch of the Iriana Foundation on Tuesday, describing it in a press conference as a private independent fund dedicated to championing inclusivity and mental well-being throughout participation in sports and the arts, with a focus on LGBTQIA2S plus and underserved communities. The organization was inspired by the one founded by Iliad and Hollander, the two main characters in the book and the show is based on. Iriana's the name of Rozanov's late mother, who struggled with mental health issues. So that is freaking fantastic. I'm so glad that they're doing that. We need more stuff like that because everybody's just kind of getting afraid of everything. So we like to have good news like that. Anybody else got
0: Yeah.
2: any cool stuff that you want to share in the world?
4: Bueller?
5: Nothing that's cool
1: Well, hey, it's
5: I
1: a
5: can
1: radio
5: think of,
1: show.
5: but
1: You share what you like.
5: we're in October, and in a couple of weeks, Mike and I will be doing our infamous Halloween shows that we love to do,
2: We
5: playing
2: do.
5: the spooky, scary music.

0: you're thinking stuff, and I know there's a lot of things that are going to be going on in town for Halloween. I had
1: There's a
0: one or two
1: ton of stuff
0: actually.
1: going on for Halloween, but also with Image Out, we do have Peter Bustillo coming that we had the interview with last week.
0: Yep.
1: He's going to be doing a comedy show down at OA in Henrietta the day after the short film festival is going on, the film shorts. So you can find out more information. We'll put up some on there. So Brian and I are going to
2: Okay.
1: go and see the comedy show on the 9th. We're looking forward to that.
2: There's some other stuff going
1: Yeah,
2: on
1: let's hear it.
2: too. So Rocky Horror Picture Show is showing from October 3rd to November 14th at Rock Cinema.
0: And
2: And
0: all of
2: then
0: it downtown.
2: And then the Queer Arts Festival will be at Village Gate on October 10th. I will be there. And so will 50 other vendors, artists. There's going to be some drag performances,
1: This is the
2: bunch of
1: third year,
2: stuff.
1: right? Or second?
2: It's the third year.
1: Okay.
2: And it's getting bigger every day. Their thing says 200 vendors and artists. So, yeah, a lot of people there. So that's the 10th.
1: That was super fun last year. If you do get a chance to get out, it rained and it didn't even matter because they had a huge tent for the outside vendors. Then they had everybody through the atrium upstairs and downstairs, and it was really cool. It showed off the Village Gate, which is a, really wonderful thing that is still around. So there's so many different things there. I bought some spices, a calendar. Christopher got some shirts. It was fun. It was really a lot of fun.
2: I vended there last year and enjoyed aside from just getting to talk to people at my own table, wandering around and talking to it reminded me of what a certain event in July should be.
3: Yes. And Kasha Davis has been doing a lot of promotion for it, which has been
2: Well, and
3: exciting.
2: it's Yeah, all done from the crew from Drag Me to Brunch. So that's a pretty cool thing, and it's become one of my favorite events of the year now. So
1: That's cool. There's also going to be a Mother's Reunion Halloween edition at Skylark on October 30th at 10 p.m. That's the former Mothers. So they will be having that. And this is actually going to be the last one they're doing because Skylark is done, I believe, at the end of the year. So if you're looking for some fun memories, get on down there for that.
0: Wait, Skylark's closing too?
1: Yes.
0: The hotel?
1: Yeah, that's why I just said
0: Wow.
1: that. Yeah, they've just.
0: Well, yeah, I did not know that. It's like everything
1: Yeah,
0: seems to be
1: unfortunately,
0: closing
1: they just,
0: lately. Boy, my God. But I'll tell you a quick story. I when I was in the coming out process, I was in a group that was called well, what it was called is not important because I can't remember now what it was called. But it was like a, talking about the coming out process and, all that kind of stuff.
1: Sure.
0: And it was at the Gay Alliance. And but just before that, I drove up to Rochester, and the first place I went to was Mother's, the very first place that I went to. Scared out of my wits. They're doing a drag show, which I had never seen before in my life. I'm like, what the hell's going on? And all I did was really sit in the corner, and I had, I think, a Coke, and then I skedaddled out of there because I just got nervous that somebody was actually going to talk to me. But that was my one and only experience with Mothers. And then, didn't it move, or was it something else? I could be
1: No,
0: wrong.
1: Mothers never moved.
0: There was something
1: It was
0: else
1: Tilt
0: that
1: that moved
0: moved.
1: to the old GQ space. That was the one that moved.
0: Okay, I think,
1: But yeah, I used to love Mothers. It was a place that I would go. And actually, I was probably one of the first people that actually did something like a silent disco because I didn't always love their music. And I would have, an iPod
0: I got
1: player
0: one.
1: and I'd put my headphones in and I'd be walking around listening to
3: Yeah,
1: my own
3: he
1: music. But
3: did.
1: I had a lot of
2: You
1: fun.
2: dare
1: Carlos
2: to
1: always
2: go
1: joked at
2: down.
1: me for doing that. And it was fun.
0: I know what you like. You like bubbles.
1: I like bubbles.
3: Bubbles.
0: foam and bubbles.
1: Other thing is just remember that this is LGBTQ plus History Month, the whole month.
0: Oh, yeah.
1: So we're going to have different articles and things like that out from them. Why don't we go back into a little bit of music?
3: Yes.
1: Yeah, we've got Play at the End of the World by Brian Fallon, Rainbow Rock.

0: Alright, we just heard from Lorenza Wildcard with The Other Side. Before that, Sanger Sanchez with You and I. Start us off with Brian Fallon with Love at the End of the World. Some good stuff. We're going to call this Brian's playlist out of order because Spotify had done this weird shuffle. Shuffle on us that I don't know what happened, but we did get all his songs and we got a really cool one for the end too. But yeah.
1: We got one coming up that I think is done so well. It's Walk Off the Earth. They do a rendition of the Blind Melon song, their infamous one, and they do an amazing job. I love it. I've been playing it almost every day. So that'll be coming up.
0: Did you get your bee dress?
1: I should. Maybe I'll do this for Halloween.
0: Oh, that'd be lovely.
1: I also just found out, by the way, and no one's going to really care, but in Irondequoit, they got a thing here on Facebook. The Parkside Diner that's in Irondequoit there used to be called The Cottage way back at its beginnings.
0: So it's been there for ever.
1: Yeah, so this is way before it had, like, expanded and added on. It was called The Cottage Drive-In Restaurant.
0: Oh, that's interesting.
1: So we all could have gone to The Cottage. You know what I mean. But anyway, no. I just thought that was interesting.
2: I have a healthcare news update. This came in from 1199 SEIU. University of Rochester leaders repeatedly failed to provide information on hospital staffing levels since June as Union Hospital and campus workers agreed to a contract extension. Bedside hospital caregivers, service, and campus workers focused on negotiating wages and recruit. Unionized bedside caregivers, hospital campus workers agreed to extension, but while discussions of the proposed changes in the no discrimination language in their contract neutrality have increased tensions at the bargaining table, union leaders repeatedly ask hospital management to provide information on staffing levels for its hospital. The New York State Department of Health requires hospital systems to submit a staffing grade each year before July 1st. These grades are agreed upon by a staffing committee made up of workers and management. And New York State's clinical staffing law allows patients and the public to understand and compare staffing patterns and levels among staff, including the ratios of registered nurses, licensed practitioner nurses, patient unit secretaries, and patient care and technicians. The grids provide for a minimum number of staff in each department based on a shift. When the agreed-upon grids are not maintained, hospital-based clinical staff can submit complaints to management every single time they work below the grid. Staffing on nursing units is causing low morale among workers. In nursing, we are burning out because we are doing more and more strenuous work for care for patients with less people doing it. So, you know, we've been hearing about what's been going on Waterview Heights and various other places. There's a huge issue about having enough staff. The hospitals have this huge problem. And with the administration literally going after hospitals like Rochester General, specifically, targeting that the guy who runs, his name is Anthony D. Esposito, who runs the immigration, what they call the Inspector General for the Department of Labor, he's targeting hospitals for actually hiring people who may be from other countries. And so we are at such a shortage, and even the unions are agreeing we're at such a shortage, that what are we going to do? There aren't enough nurses to go around. There aren't enough doctors to go around. So literally pushing us to a breaking point in Rochester here. I don't know what folks are seeing out in the marketplace as far as when you go into the hospital or going to doctor's offices.
0: I know my sister's a nurse and it's very stressful. She works for an office that was taken over by Rochester Regional, and they're working their bones off. People get in and then they don't stay because they just burn out. It's a tough field, you know. She's been doing it for 25 plus years, and you can hear it in her voice. She actually got COVID. The whole office got it, and she had got it once before, but she actually lost taste and smell this time. So I went out the next day and got my COVID shot, which is now out, so you are able to access that.
3: I also just got my COVID booster. I'll be traveling on an airplane in a few weeks. So nice. I went and got both my flu and my COVID shot because germs and people and planes. And
0: yeah, it's really going airports. Around this year. It's seems yeah, like just when the kids went back to school, it just kind of popped. So
1: yeah, and Rainbow Seniors is going to be offering through Lifespan, I believe. Flu shots and COVID shots at the senior center.
4: That's great.
0: That is wonderful.
4: Good.
0: Yeah.
3: I remember
2: like 2 years ago when it really was awful, not just because of COVID, but just, you know,
0: yeah,
2: stuff can kill you.
0: I do have one last thing that I want to end with. Dr. Fauci wins an award for life-saving HIV AIDS work. Dr. Anthony Fauci received the International Role Model Award last Saturday from the LGBTQ history organization Equity Forum for his work during the height of the AIDS crisis. In his acceptance speech, Fauci gushed about the connection he has built with the LGBTQ plus community through his work. Over these many decades, I have not simply admired the community. I genuinely enjoyed being part of the conversation with it, he said. As reported by the Washington Blade, I've enjoyed the arguments, debates, disagreements, the humor, the friendship, and above all, the extraordinary commitment to alleviate suffering and prevent premature death for people living with HIV. I'm grateful to Equal Forum for this award. I'm grateful for the LGBTQ plus community for allowing me throughout these many years to become part of your struggle, and I'm deeply honored to be part of your history. HIV activist Peter Stately presented Fauci with the award and recalls Fauci's preservation throughout the backlash against his work. Before he led the United States response to COVID-19 pandemic as an interim director of the Institute of Allergy and Infectious Diseases, Fauci helped lead research during the AIDS crisis of the 80s and 90s. One of his formative experiences as a medical researcher in a powerful government position. While he endured an onslaught of criticisms when the epidemic began, he worked directly with members of the LGBTQ plus community to hear their concerns and work effectively towards treatment together. PEPFAR, which was established in 2003, which Fauci helped design, has invested over $100 billion in the global fight against HIV and has saved millions of lives. The program now hangs in the balance due to cuts made by the current administration. Fauci also received the Presidential Medal of Freedom from George W. Bush for his role in fighting HIV epidemic. In 2021, sit down with NPR's Terry Gross on Fresh Air. Dr. Fauci talked in depth about his handling of both HIV and COVID during his tenure in the 80s and to today. In the 80s, he said he visited many gay bathhouses and clubs so he could see them with his own eyes to become better immunologist. Gross asked Dr. Fauci if he ever presented at the time Republican Ronald Reagan made his job harder. Reagan was supported by religious right that had a very anti-gay agenda, Gross noted, and this was the kind of work that was central to their political agenda. Do you think that interfered with the kind of funding you needed to research AIDS? And he said, you know, I think it did to some extent. Fauci also compared the people who protested his work on COVID to his work of HIV AIDS epidemic, saying that AIDS protesters were on the right side of history and were not threatening him in the same way that he felt threatened to those protesting against COVID-19 vaccines. Right. Dr. Fauci expressed that he learned two major things from dealing with the AIDS epidemic. One of them, the importance of giving community and dealing with the community and their special needs. If you look back at the incidence of infection and the incidences of serious disease, including hospitalization and death, brown and black people suffered disproportionately more than whites. We also learned the importance of fundamental basic science and solutions, he explained. Back in the early days of getting infected with HIV was a virtual death sentence for overwhelming majority. It was fundamental basic science of targeting drug development that allowed us to combat it with drugs. That ultimately completed the transformation that has saved people with living HIV. So cool. I think that's fantastic. Yeah. They got him that award because he has been under so much attack since his current administration and has come back, and that's ridiculous because they're the ones that had him he's a good person.
1: He's a freaking hero.
0: Yeah, he is. But you know what that means? We've come to the end of the show. So like Brian said, we're going to play us out with Walk Off the Earth with No Rain. I'm Michael Lill.
1: I'm Brian Hurlburt.
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0: This is Rainbow Rock. We will see you Monday.
1: Bye-bye, everybody.

From Canada, that's James Keelahan and the song Abraham. A pleasant good afternoon to you on this happy Indigenous People's Day. This is Acoustic Coffee House. I'm Dave Townsend. This is WAYO-LP in Rochester, New York, 104.3 FM and WAYOFM.org if you are listening to us online. This is our weekly journey through the world of folk music. We have some nice new music coming that came out in the past week, starting with the group Rising Appalachia has a new album out. And this is the title track from their new album called Trade My Troubles.

That is music by Blue Wilder. That's from her new album called Love in the Rearview, and the song that we heard was called Catskill Getaway. Before that, we had some new music by Rod McDonald, and that's the also the title track from his latest album called Undo the Damage. And we got started with some music, new music by Rising Appalachia, and that was the title track from their new album called Trade My Troubles. This is Acoustic Coffee House. I'm Dave Townsend. This is WAYO-LP in Rochester, New York, 104.3 FM and WAYOFM.org if you are listening to us online. Coming up next, some music by Andy M. Stewart.

That is music by R.J. Crowderly. That was one of those CDs I dug out that I hadn't listened to in a long time. That was from her album called One More Door and the song called Now and Then. Before that, we had some music by the group Cantrip. They will be at Love and Cup on Wednesday night, the 14th, and they are a group from Edinburgh, Scotland. They formed about 20 years ago, and they're going to be, as I said, performing in Rochester on Wednesday. And we got started with some music by Andy M. Stewart. This is Acoustic Coffee House. I'm Dave Townsend. This is WAYO-LP in Rochester, New York, 104.3 FM and WAYOFM.org if you are listening to us online. Coming up next, some more new music. This is her new album. This is new music by Jess Williamson.

0: That is new music by Louise Grassmere. She is a singer-songwriter from Harvard, Massachusetts, and or Cambridge, Massachusetts, I guess we should say. And her new album is called Two Crows. She had had a stroke back in 2023, so she kind of described this as being an album about the songs about resilience. So that's new music by Louise Grassmere. Before that, Paul Simon, a new album from him, that was a recording from the Quiet Celebration concert from 2025. And of course, Sounds of Silence. Paul is starting to sound a little older these days, but still gives us a lot of great music. And we got started with music by Jess Williamson. That's from her latest album. And the song that we heard was called High Heels and Blue Jeans.
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0: And coming up next, we have some music by Martin Simpson.

Music by the Neilds, Narissa and Katrina Neilds, and the song Easy People. That will just about do it for me. It is time for me to head on out of here. One more thing I wanted to let you know about, an upcoming concert that's coming up on October 21st, which is a Wednesday night. The Golden Link Folk Singing Society will be featuring John McCutcheon. John's kind of one of those people who's been around the folk music world for quite a few years, well known as a very prolific songwriter and instrumentalist. He plays a hammer, dulcimer, piano, fiddle, banjo, kind of a little bit of everything, and actually does all of them very well. But he will be performing on Wednesday, October 21st, not one of their normal nights for a concert, but sometimes you take performers when they're available. But you can go to goldenlink.org for more information about that. We will see you again next week. We're going to leave you with some music today by Aoife Clancy.

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1: 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I'm the beep boop guy.

0: Well, hello there. 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You know, way out, right here. Meow.
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1: What do you think?
2: 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Mankind has conquered the stars. He moves out to the endless interstellar reaches of the universe. An advanced exploration force. A new breed of pioneer must seek out unstable planets and destroy them.
3: The punk bands refuse to play clubs that don't allow minors. Punk fans like the fact that their favorite music rubs the establishment the wrong way. Some hardcore punk gives kids the option of joining a peer group that doesn't use drugs.
4: If your body does die, your mind will live on.
5: Yeah, we know. 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
4: The dirty disbelievers. 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

0: There was a face on it. Eyes, nose, a mouth. 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And he started telling me that I couldn't eat it. He had a wife and 7 kids at home to support.
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Age of Consent. That is Off the Power, Corruption and Lies, LP, CD. We also heard from the Reducers, Frankie Eldorado. Giorgio Moroder gave us Underdog. We also heard Hanzia, Celix Pistols, Pew Pew. Made in Japan with Instant Hit. We also heard from Devo and the Residents way back when. Top of the hour. Hey everyone, thanks for joining me for another week's worth of junk culture here on Wayo Radio. My name is Brad. I am your hostess this evening, playing the hits until 9 o'clock. The number here is 585-203-WAYO. It's 9296. You feel free to shoot me a message if you feel so inclined. You want me to drive? That's cool, because we'll listen to Happy Hit.

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Harvey Sid Fisher here on WAYOLP Rochester 104.3 FM, wayofm.org. Party Hard. That was from his single, the Party Hard single. Still looking for the astrology song, so you don't want to hook a dude up. The phone number here is 585-203-WAYO-9296. We also heard from Ruby News with I Think We're Alone Now, Steve Kilby with Out of This World, David Kilgore with You Forget. Also, The Long Riders, Expando Brain, Happy Hate Not, Hate Me Nots. They kicked us off with Things Wearing Thin. What was that, half hour ago? Time's flying, am I right? It is a little after halftime here. I've got another hour of music ahead of me. So 585-203-WAYO is the number. Let's get into it with a little Butter 08. This is Butter 69.